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5: Couple of showers this afternoon and evening are expected to be on the way. 15 is our top. We will look at a low of 8 tonight. Tomorrow showers, a top of 13, and there is maybe 3 millimetres coming through. In fact, we've got plenty of them throughout Thursday and Friday expected as well, with a top of 9 and 13 respectively. Currently, though, we are sitting at 11 degrees.
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0: 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Hey, look, new music. Olivia Rodrigo, Stupid Song.

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1: 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Coming up, we've got LMFAO, and if you haven't already got registered for our many happy returns, you could win an extra $2,000 worth of a tax return from us just by letting us know what you'd like to do. 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

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And we've got Bachelor Girl after Martin Garrix, Ed Sheeran. 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

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You ain't

What? 7HOFM, Christina Aguilera from the Arseless Leather Chaps phase. Dirty, it is Bo today. For some reason, I saw that some of those advertised on Facebook Marketplace yesterday. Don't know why, I just thought of that. Hey, Guy Sebastian is on the way. We're also going to give you a swing at $780 if you can crack the secret sound. 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

0: 7HOFM, Sabrina Carpenter's house tour. Apparently great backyard. It is Bow today, and we are coming up to the likes of Bon Jovi, one that would fit right at home in the flashback lunch. That'll be at 12. Firstly,
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0: What would you do with $780?
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0: Okay.
2: You know what I mean?
0: Yeah, no. It's always good to help everybody out.
2: It is.
0: So, what is that before we put it into the communal slush fund?
2: Well, my brother thinks it's a, you know, like a squeezy mop bucket. So, you put the mop in and then you put your foot on it and then you pull the mop up and you squeeze the mop.
0: I know the ones. Yeah. It's not, I'm sorry.
2: That's okay.
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1: 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All right.
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0: 7HOFM, Benson Boone, Mr. Electric Blue. It is Bo today with the Wide Variety Workday. Now, if you are following the Tassie Devils, and why wouldn't you be? Good news tomorrow morning, you can join Sarah, Mick and Jono. They will be starting your day the fun way. And 10 past 8, it is Devils chat time. Got Jennifer Lopez and new Somba coming up. But for now, let's see where the freebies are. Molly's gone south.
1: 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On the streets in the BYD at 01. 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
2: Hey, it's Molly. 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I'm in the BYD at 01. I'm at Hyperdrive in Kingston, 22 to 24 Merton Vale Circuit, Kingston. 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

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Turn that clown down and turn up this new music. 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

7HOFM in the flashback lunch, Flock of Seagulls, Iran. It is Bo today, and if you know the name Phoebe Cates, chances are a movie called Fast Times at Ridgemont High came out and you had your life somewhat altered by Phoebe Cates in that one. Coming up, we've got big audio dynamite. This is Tina Cousins as we move forward to the year when What Women Want was smashing it in the box office. Pray, 7HOFM.

0: 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Big Audio Dynamite, it is Bo today. That was from 1991. Now, if you remember back in those days, we had a SunSmart ad.
1: We no fries. We no fries.
0: A bunch of eggs that were all putting on hats and sun cream and stuff and were trying to keep themselves sun smart, and it was me no fry. Except for this egg. Who had a giant literally crack him into a frying pan, which gave you the idea that you need to be sun smart, otherwise a giant may cook and eat you in front of everybody else. Or just, you know, you might get cancer or something. Either way, that was a very, very regular sight on Australian televisions back in the early 90s. Becky Hill is on the way. We will do the flashback lunch again, same time tomorrow, 7HOFM.
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0: 7HOFM with the Great Divide, Noah Kahn. It is Bo this afternoon. Coming up, we've got an absolute belter and a video clip that might remind you of Mad Max from back in the day. First, though,
1: it's the new year. New financial year. And we've got good news. 7HOFM's many happy returns.
0: Righto, Patrick, if you were lucky enough to get $2,000 for our many happy returns, what'd you spend it on?
2: I'd be putting it towards a wedding dress for my partner. We're getting married on a cruise next year.
0: Oh, lovely. Where's the cruise going to?
2: Vanuatu, taking all six of our kids. We decided it about a year ago and just been saving for it.
0: Weddings are always very expensive. As soon as you put that word in front of anything, the price like quadruples.
2: That's true.
0: But we may have a $2,000 bonus coming your way. You have been shortlisted for our many happy returns.
2: Oh, thank you.
0: What colour dresses would you like to get for the girls? I'm assuming white for the bride.
2: I'm not allowed to know.
0: That's fair. Don't argue. Keep it that way. It'll be less drama for you.
2: I'm dealing with the boys. He's got the girls.
0: Sounds good, mate. Well, keep your fingers crossed, and hopefully we will be tarting you guys up to the nine so that you guys can have a fantastic wedding on your way to Vanuatu.
2: That sounds amazing. Thank you very much.
0: No worries. There's plenty more opportunities to get registered. 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

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It is Bo today with a wide variety workday. We are going to go chili dog munching in a second, or eating it weirdly, right after Harry Styles, Dance No More. I don't

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0: 7HOFM, it's John Mellencamp, Jack and Diane. There's that one lyric in there that caught everyone's ear and has just been made such a big thing about on the internet. It's worth having a Google and laughing at some of the stuff that's up there. It is Bo this afternoon. Miles Smith is on the way. We've also got Sergeant Slick ready to roll next.
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0: 7HOFM, the Lemonheads, Mrs. Robinson, and that goes back to a Simon and Garfunkel days. It might even take you all the way back to the movie The Graduate.
1: Mrs. Robinson, you're trying to seduce me.
0: Woo-hoo-hoo, aren't you? We have got another one that is coming up. It's a rehashing of a Madonna song, but she is, you know, not an original Madonna herself nowadays. If you did watch the halftime thing yesterday, God, I just can't get over how very, very underwhelming it was. For all the hoo-ha they made of it, it was a real snooze fest. However, Joshua Waz Banger next at 7HOFM.
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0: 7HOFM, Biebs, Speed Demon. It is Bo today, and 2 o'clock comes a knock. And so, news and weather details and moments from now. We've got Ella Langley.
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16: Good afternoon, I'm Olivia Hicks. Domestic violence survivors in Tasmania are being urged to turn off safe phones on July 27. All phones will vibrate and play a 10-second siren on that date as part of the nationwide AusAlert emergency test. Elena Thomas from In Gender Equality says there are concerns it could have consequences for victims who have hidden phones.
17: Might be hidden somewhere very discreetly away from the person using abuse, that phone will also receive an AusAlert notice, and that then might reveal that there is a safe phone and then bring really unwanted attention and possibly even escalation of violence if that phone is revealed.
16: Anyone needing help can call 1-800-RESPECT. The opposition leader says there's no chance of a merger between the Libs and One Nation in South Australia. Liberal Senator Alex Antic has reportedly been toying the idea of pursuing some kind of alliance and comes after he praised One Nation's Malcolm Roberts. But Angus Taylor says it won't be happening.
18: Well, you know, whatever Alex's view, that is what's going to happen. We won't be merging and we won't be forming a coalition.
16: The federal government has increased the travel warning for parts of the Middle East again. The Smart Traveller website has lifted the level for Oman, Jordan and Saudi Arabia, urging people to reconsider the need to travel to those countries. Some of the world's rarest babies are being cared for at the moment at the Royal Brisbane Hospital after a local mum welcomed quadruplet girls. The couple already have four kids, with the community raising $40,000 through a GoFundMe to help them cover costs like a new 10-seater car.
19: The figures are probably around 1 in 15 million for a case like this to be spontaneously conceived.
16: Alexa Bendel from the Royal Brisbane there. The quads were born via C-section at 28 weeks. 13 people have died in farm accidents across Australia so far this year as National Farm Safety Week shines a spotlight on the dangers facing the industry. The campaign is urging Tasmanian farmers and agricultural workers to put safety first and prevent more lives being lost.
20: Farm safety isn't only about machinery. It's also the long hours, harsh conditions and working alone for days on end. And that takes a toll on anyone. This week, we want farmers checking in on each other and to remind people support is there if they need it.
16: That's Australian Institute of Health and Safety CEO Julia Whitford speaking there.
4: 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Always follow directions for use.
16: Turning to your sport now, and Port Adelaide says it isn't worried about players leaving following Ken Hinckley's appointment as the inaugural coach of the Tasmania Devils. It follows the former power coach hinting at Zach Butters making a move to the Apple Isle. But CEO Matthew Richardson says they're not too concerned.
21: We back our environment, back the environment and the culture that we're creating.
16: And Australia has unveiled its side for next month's test series against Bangladesh. Nathan Lyon returns as part of the 13-man squad playing in Darwin and Mackay. Pat Cummins and Scott Boland, alongside Hobart Hurricanes stars Jake Weatherold and Bo Webster, also named, while Michael Neeser will prepare with the extended team. I'm Olivia Hicks. That's the latest from the newsroom.
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23: A shower or two continuing this afternoon. Showers tomorrow as well, increasing Thursday and Friday. Tomorrow is expected to top down to 13 degrees. Thursday, only going to get to 9 degrees, and right now it's 14. Yes.

7:18 PM, Rosé and Bruno Mars. It's Alan this afternoon. Thanks to 40 Winks. Bet and Less, get a better night's sleep. Classic from Queen with another 7:18 PM flashback next. And Amy Shah continues the music. First

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2: Mostly sunny with 12 degrees atop. Woohoo, we'll get there. 6 at the moment in the city.
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0: 7HFM with Queen and Radio Gaga. Another 7HFM flashback. More of those coming up tonight with the flashback 8 at 8. Coming up soon, thanks to 40 Winks of Cambridge, Taylor Swift, her brand new one. We'll play 50 Cent. And I'll also learn that people my age shouldn't try and be cool by saying that.
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0: It's almost 3 o'clock at 7 a.m. News, sport and weather from the Hobart newsroom. Next, brand new one from G Flip. I love this song. It's called Bed on Fire. I love it so much I forgot to stop it. Play it in its entirety soon. Flo Rida coming up as well. And from when there actually were five members, five. I think now they're known as two full-timers and a couple of casuals. Coming up next at 7 a.m. to 3 p.m. pickup. Thanks to Legs and Breast, 10 locations around Hobart.
1: 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Oh, no, wait, is that just lazy? Either way, Ozmade is the place to hear fair dinkum Aussie music.

0: FM, and we thank you, Flo Rida. And good feeling, it's Alan this afternoon. Lost my voice last week, it's barely coming back, but that's okay. Do you have children that like hunting demons? We're going. K-pop Icons World Tour is at Rest Point Entertainment Centre tomorrow, and I've got a family pass. You want to head along to it? Listen now in the next 15 minutes or so. Hits from K-pop, Demon Hunters, BTS, Blackpink, Rosé, Cat's Eye, and a whole lot more. It's a massive show. Digital K-pop avatars and world-class dancers on stage, okay? So please, listen out in the next 15 minutes for your chance to win.
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0: 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We did a brainstorm about that in the boardroom. 20 of us came up with that. 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Okay, do you know what it is? Do you? 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
13: Over on the Tasman Highway, it's flowing really nicely in and outbound over the Tasman Bridge. The Brooker Highway is congested in both directions from Risdon Road to Lambton Avenue, then again at Elwick Road. And Sandy Bay Road is slowing down in patches in both directions from King Street to Davey Street. Oz Alert, Australia's new emergency messaging system, will send a test alert to compatible mobile devices around 2 p.m. on Monday, 27 July. 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
14: How are you, Cobber?
2: I'm losing my voice. What about you?
14: I'm pretty good, actually.
2: Oh, good, because you can come in and swap. You can do my job this afternoon. All right, Secret Sound, what do you think it is?
14: Is it open the lid on a takeaway food container, like what you get Chinese and that in?
2: Oh, look, I don't know. I never get the lid on, because if it's one of those, you know, pick your own food, I always try and get as much in and squeeze the lid as much as I can. There you go. No, it's not. I'm sorry.
14: No worries. Thanks, Cobber.
2: All right, I'll give you a call if I need you this afternoon to go on for me, all right?
14: No worries.
2: Thank you. Bye.
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0: 7:02 PM, that is Miles Smith and Stay. 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
1: We're going up, up, up, it's our moment. You know together we're going. Gonna be
0: school holidays and a great event is happening tomorrow at Rest Point Entertainment Centre. 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
1: It's almost 4 o'clock at 7, 8, 2 FM. We'll take in the latest news, sport and weather next from the Hobart Newsroom. Sienna Spiro, fantastic new talent, has this song coming up. For those that hang around Spotlight, it is Material Lover. 5 seconds of Summer coming up as well. Hey, I'm a dad. I can do dad jokes, all right? Hosea coming up as well. As we wind down your working day, Will and Woody coming up from 5 o'clock, doing it this afternoon. All thanks to 40 Winks of Cambridge. Go to bed asleep. Go do 40 Winks.
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12: Good afternoon, I'm Olivia Hicks. ALP backbenchers are putting pressure on Anthony Albanese to extend the cut to the fuel tax. The discount expires in under 2 weeks, but the price of fuel is rising again following their renewed strikes in the Middle East. The price of crude oil is now $130 a barrel, the highest it's been since June. Domestic violence survivors in Tasmania are being urged to turn off safe phones on July 27. All phones will vibrate and play a 10-second siren on that date as part of the nationwide AusAlert emergency test. Alina Thomas from Engender Equality says there are concerns it could have consequences for victims who have hidden phones.
13: Might be hidden somewhere very discreetly away from the person using abuse. That phone will also receive an AusAlert notice, and that then might reveal that there is a safe phone and then bring really unwanted attention and possibly even escalation of violence if that phone is revealed.
12: Anyone needing help can call 1-800-RESPECT. A report has found a 5-year-old girl who was allegedly abducted and murdered in Alice Springs was let down by the child protection system. Kumanjai Little Baby was taken from a camp in April and her body found 5 days later. The report found a family violence risk assessment wasn't done and there were operational delays and workload and capacity issues. The Royal Commission into Anti-Semitism has been told the firebombing of a synagogue in Melbourne has prompted dozens of Jewish families to move to Israel. The inquiry heard people have fled Australia because of safety fears. Benjamin Clean from the Adas Israel Synagogue says that's telling.
14: Now there's good Aussie people picking up themselves up and moving to Israel. And it's weird because if you think to yourself, Israel is not necessarily a safe place. There's lots going on there and there's wars and my daughter spent the last 12 months there. It's quite a scary place.
12: And the Tasmanian government has welcomed 9 new paramedic recruits, delivering an important boost to the state's ambulance workforce. 6 new paramedics will be based in stations across the northwest, 1 in the north and 2 in the south. The recruits have moved to Tasmania from interstate or overseas, including 3 paramedics who have relocated from Europe and the USA, bringing a combined 59 years knowledge and experience practicing paramedicine between them.
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12: Turning to your sport now, and Geelong coach Chris Scott has flagged a possible return for Max Holmes this season despite undergoing ankle surgery. Holmes was injured in Thursday night's win over the Saints, but Scott says he could be back this year if the Cats go deep into the finals. He is also hopeful Jeremy Cameron will be back before finals. And Port Adelaide's CEO is given an update on Zach Butters amid speculation about his playing future. It comes as Ken Hinckley hinted at his former player moving to the Tasmania Devils. But Matthew Richardson says Zach is currently focused on making a recovery on his ankle injury.
15: He's, into his rehab and, he's been a terrific leader for our club this year and I know he's really driven to make sure that he plays again before the end of the year.
12: I'm Olivia Hicks. That's the latest from the newsroom.
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16: Good afternoon. Taking a look over on the Brooker Highway, we've got congestion in both directions from Risdon Road to Elwick Road, then again at Main Road. Over on the South Arm Highway, we've got northbound congestion on approach to the Tasman Highway, which is flowing really nicely in and outbound over the Tasman Bridge. KFC's new lunchtime box full range packs an unreasonable amount of chicken into mouth-watering $5, $10 and $15 boxes. until 2 p.m. Pick up only, not everywhere and not forever, no swabs. That's the latest real-time traffic on 101.7 7HO FM.
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1: Shower or two continuing into tomorrow, 13 degrees out top. Get ready for Thursday showers increasing 9 degrees. It's going to be a cool one, and showers increasing for Friday into the weekend as well. Sitting on around 13 at the moment.
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0: Straight to the telephone we go this afternoon for 780FM's Many Happy Returns. Hello there, Amy. How are you?
1: I'm good, thank you. How are you?
0: I'm good now. You reckon you deserve the $2,000 we have for 780FM's Many Happy Returns. What do you want to do with it? You've got a great story here. It's a heartwarming one. What do you want to do?
1: For my son. So he's got a tongue tie, and we would love to get it done for him since, you know, it's a big thing and there's so much controversial stuff about it.
0: Yeah.
1: But, yeah, he really needs it done, and that money would just save the time, the effort, the therapy. He's got to go to 11 sessions before it's even getting cut.
0: Jeez.
1: Like, it's a lot of work for him.
0: Yeah.
1: And unfortunately, when he was a baby, I missed out on breastfeeding because of it, and there wasn't much support around it because not everyone knew about it. But, yeah, it would just be amazing to get that and get his tongue tied so he can eat chicken nuggets and chippies like a normal three-year-old.
0: Look, what's his name?
1: His name's Jace.
0: Oh, lovely. Look, I wish you the best of luck for the $2,000. It's such a great cause, and I think whatever is going to make him feel good and make

0: Sarah, Mick and Jono for breakfast.
1: Oh, tax time.
2: You'll get a return, mate. You'll get a return.
1: Oh, I hope so.
2: So do I.
3: I don't even know if I've done my tax. Are you meant to have done it by now?
2: No.
3: No.
2: Till the end of June, Dale.
3: Right.
2: Unless you haven't done it from last year, but you would have.
3: Hmm.
1: Let's hope so.
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11: Good afternoon. Over on the Brooker Highway, we've got some heavy congestion in patches in both directions from Risdon Road to Elwick Road. The Tasman Highway has a little bit of inbound congestion building in Montague Bay at the beginning of the Tasman Bridge, and the Liverpool Street roundabout is slow on all entrances. AusAlert, Australia's new emergency messaging system, will send a test alert to compatible mobile devices around 2 p.m. on Monday, 27 July. 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

0: So, Will, your homework tonight. this is a little bit of manager homework for you, things for you to work. I'm working my ass off, man. I need you to do a bit of work, okay?
1: Mm.
0: Go on the Berghain trainer tonight.
1: Yeah.
0: Yes? Don't stop until you get in. All right? Okay. And then we'll touch base tomorrow on the show and we'll see if you're cool. See what we need to work on. All right?
1: Okay, cool. All right, nice. I can do that. I could also duck over to Berlin and, you know, to get in there.
0: That would actually be amazing. Can you do that?
1: I'll have a chat with Sam.
0: Could you please? That's way better. That's a way better idea.
1: Yeah, that'd be cool. I don't think I'm going to get in. I'm currently wearing striped linen shorts.
0: You just get 21-year-old you back. How do we get him back? Bring him back.
2: If I had a dollar for every time they made me laugh, I'd have $1.75. Will and Woody driving you home.
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4: Good evening. Taking a look on Sandy Bay Road, we've got congestion in both directions in patches from Davies Street over to Princes Street. Over on the southern outlet, it's slowing northbound and approach to Macquarie Street. And the Brooker Highway has congestion at Risdon Road, Derwent Park Road and Elwick Road. 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
0: 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The 7HOFM Secret Sound. With Sarah, Mick and Jono before 7, Beau after 11, and in pickup after 3. 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

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Let's play some new music instead. 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
8: The Wednesday's weather forecast, 13 degrees and showers for today. Showers increasing tomorrow, cooler, 9 degrees. And showers increasing for Friday, so far, 13 degrees. Should ease as we get to the weekend, hopefully Saturday afternoon and a fine Sunday.
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1: Now the sound of your favourite Cass single being chewed up. Sounds old. Let's play some new music instead. Music. Katy Perry, Watch It Burn.

0: Will and Woody, you're either up early, up late, or maybe still out. Maybe you're heading back to your house and a former reality star is coming over to have a great time with you.
1: Ooh, that would be really exciting.
0: Yeah, one of us has been in that situation before.
1: We won't say which one, though. The question is, if that former reality star is coming over to your house,
0: yeah,
1: and I had to bring up Sharon again, but are you going to have a shower?
0: Did you?
1: Do you... What? You might. Why'd you make it specific? We're having fun before. My wife might be up.
0: That's true.
1: Because, you know, we have a young child. If you're up, hun, I'll be home soon. And Will's joking. All right, let's crack into the best bits.
0: Will and Woody. This

0: bit of a storm in a cup there, storm in a teacup, a little bit of mint flew onto the microphone. But what I find really funny, Will, and I saw it a little bit differently, is that when he actually picked the mint off the microphone, he then scratched his head afterwards, which meant that he did 75% of the interview with a mint on his face. It's really funny. Just right on his forehead there, little bit of mint. And he obviously had no idea that there was mint on his face. Now, I personally think there is nothing funnier than when someone has something on their face and obviously they don't know it's on their face because they can't see it, right? And then they go through, they effectively just go through their life not thinking anything's wrong when something is on their face. And 131065 is the number. I would love to know if you have experienced that. What was on your face? Or, of course, what was on someone else's face?
1: Surely we've all experienced that moment where you're sitting there. The bit for me that kind of frustrates me increasingly as I get older is that people choose their own uncomfortability over actually telling you that you've got something on your face.
0: I know. And I'm one of
1: when you're sitting with friends and you're like, look, I've known you for 20 years.
0: Yeah.
1: Like, just you at any stage here.
0: You're trying to find the time to bring
1: it
0: up, though.
1: Give me a second. Just interrupt me. That is a priority.
0: No, I know.
1: I've got shit on my face.
0: I know.
1: I'm talking like it's normal. Yeah. Everyone's clearly having a laugh at me. Yeah. And it's very frustrating when after, let's say, 10, sometimes with you, Woody, because you don't do it.
0: I would never bring it up.
1: Minutes,
0: I would never bring
1: you
0: it
1: go,
0: up. I just hope that I just pray that it falls off. I'm just like, fall off naturally.
1: You'll bump into me somewhere after, or the people that we're talking to will leave the table and you go, by the way, you've had shit on your face for the last 10
0: minutes. Yeah.
1: And then like, You know, particularly during that story where you were kind of like being vulnerable and, you know, like, or, you know, trying to be funny.
0: Yeah.
1: You had something on your face the whole time.
0: Yeah.
1: It's that is a cardinal friendship sin.
0: Yeah, I know, but it physically hurts me to embarrass someone and feel like I'm the cause of it. A few classics that come to mind for me, though, around something being on your face, and I love this story. I've told it before. Andy Lee actually told me this story. Before the Logies, Hamish and Andy used to always have massages. They just treat themselves to a massage before a big night of interviews and whatnot. And Hamish was very late to the Logies one night and he came up with an excuse. He was like, oh, I got held up because of X, Y, and Z. But what Hamish didn't realise is that because he had literally just got off the massage table, he had the massage table ring around his face. So he did all of his interviews with the ring, which made it really obvious, like, mate, you've clearly just had a massage. 131065 is great. The number. What was on your face or what was on their face? And how long did they continue living their life before realising something was on their face?
2: It's Will and Woody.
3: Hobart 7HLFM. I'm sorry.

0: gentlemen.
1: Up late or up early? It's Will and Woody keeping you up.
2: What was on your face? I truly think it's one of the most beautiful moments in life when someone has something on their face and obviously they don't know because they can't see it and everyone else around them knows. And the longer you can leave them with that thing on their face, the better. A shocker for me, we'll get to the calls in a sec. June, I'll get to you in a second. Just want to quickly regale the time that I think this was one of the nails in the coffin of when me and this lady broke up. I was really late for dinner with her and her parents. And that was because I was young and stupid. Things got a little bit slippery at the pub and I just stayed there far too long, which meant I was just, I'd had too many and I don't condone that and it's shocking behaviour. But then because of that, in my mind, I was like, I think I just need to have a little lie down before I go to this dinner because I don't want to embarrass myself. So I had a little sleep in the park across the road from my house. Jesus. Right? So I had a little sleep. Woke up and I was like, sweet, I've bloody nailed it. I'm late, but I'm fresh as a daisy. Walked over there and she was just looking and she was really angry at me. And I was like, I don't know what you're so angry at. I'm really sorry that I was late. You know, I told you that, you know, 14 cabs cancelled on me. Then she was like, no, you were clearly sleeping in the park or doing something in the park because you've got dirt all over your face and there's a leaf on your forehead.
3: Oh.
2: Let's go to June on 13 1065. June, you had something on your face.
4: Yes. So, unfortunately, as a teenager, even now, I'll admit it, I like to, you know, if you find something on your face, you pick it. It's disgusting. Horrible habit.
2: Yeah, sure.
4: But something that I, you know, haven't been able to pick, you know, to drop. So, as a teenager, I went, you know, I picked my face. Mm-hmm. That night, I put some iodine on.
2: Whoa. And
4: it didn't, you know, just over the... You know, over where you pick.
2: Yep, sure.
4: Help the healing process.
2: Yeah.
4: Now, you know, I didn't think much of it. Woke up fairly late the next day. And I thought, oh, I'll go to the shop. Now, I did a full shop.
2: Yeah.
4: saw this very attractive gentleman.
2: Uh-oh.
4: And he looked at me. And he had, you know, he smiled. And I thought, ooh,
2: here we go.
4: I must look good today.
2: Mm-hmm.
4: I made it home, went to the bathroom, looked in the mirror and realised I'd left it all over my face.
2: Oh, wow. Like, how much are we talking there? So, like, full iodine face?
4: We're talking teenage acne, we're talking dots all over my face, brown all over my face.
2: Outstanding. That's outstanding. Sorry to hear it, June. Do you know what? I am liking that people are embracing the pimple patches out in public. Have you got, the girls outside, you're across that?
5: It's fully in fashion now. Yeah. I was talking to my neighbour the other day and he had like three little pink love hearts before going on a night out. And I was like, wow, I didn't know we were doing that.
2: I saw a girl with stars all over her face and I was like, they're pimple patches. Unreal stuff.
3: What is a pimple patch?
2: It's like a thing that like it basically heals a pimple super fast. You put it on and you, generally speaking, you sleep in. I've worn a pimple patch, but I'd be mortified going to the shops with my patch on my face.
5: People go into the clubs with patches on their faces, man.
3: And they come as stickers, like little emojis.
2: Looks like a little tiny little circle band-aid on your face, effectively.
3: That is the most Gen Z thing I've ever
2: heard. But I love it though. It's actually awesome. Like Gen Z, like we don't care, like we're happy to show our flaws.
5: We'll get some for you when you're back in the studio with us, Will. We can wear them through the show.
2: You are breaking out a bit from that European sun.
3: It's just the cheese. A lot of cheese. to be fair, it's the cheese.
2: Let's go to Sue now on 31065. Sue, you're a hairdresser. We're asking people, what's on your face?
6: Yes, an extremely busy day in the salon. Number of colours going through the day. And later on, after the end of the day, looked in the mirror and I had a very visual dollop of dark colour on my nose.
2: Oh, the whole
6: day. And one told me.
2: God.
3: Are you staring at a mirror the whole day as a hairdresser?
2: Fair point.
6: Too busy to look at me.
2: Too busy. Too busy, Will. She's so focused. So focused on her clientele.
3: Trying, you're just like, there's my... Like, don't you see yourself all the time? I never eyeball my hair. I'm not looking at their face. I'm looking at them in the mirror.
2: Like, yeah. Mate, she's focused.
3: I find that very hard to believe, Sue. I think it's a fake story.
2: Will.
3: I just wanted to get on air. Will. Good for you. But no,
2: let's go to Nadia now. Now, Nadia, you're absolutely stitching up your husband, which I absolutely love.
3: Unless you're working in a salon without mirrors, Woods. I just can't believe that.
2: That doesn't exist. There's no way that exists. Yeah, you've made your point. You've called her out. But, you know.
3: No, well, Just, you know, we want real stories on this show, guys.
2: Well, Nadia's got a real one. Your husband had something on his face, Nadia.
0: Yes, it's something that I actually put on his face. I drew a picture, or I drew a, you know, male private part on his forehead.
2: Brilliant.
0: As a joke.
2: Brilliant.
0: And I forgot to tell him about it. And he went to work with it on his face. Mind you, he catches the train to work.
3: No.
0: So then when he got to work, he called me at morning tea, which was like 9 o'clock in the morning, saying, I cannot believe you did that to me. Everyone was just laughing at me at work. And I was like, oops, he's sorry, no, it was a joke. I forgot to tell you to, you know, wipe it off and stuff. But, yeah, that's...
2: That is... That's,
0: you know, he
2: Nadia, that's
0: went all the way to work.
2: That's,
3: where does he work, you know? Nadia?
0: So he works in a meat factory.
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0: working and they're working. It's Will and Woody keeping you up.
1: Woods, I'm over in Europe for the next couple of weeks, over here visiting my partner's family. However, it's a very boring trip. We're hanging out by the pool with little kids. On the other hand, junior producer Annalise is also over here experiencing what she described as a hot girl summer. We've checked in with her a couple of times since. We found out that she went to a David Guetta gig and had a nap before seeing Calvin Harris up next. Mm-hmm. Only person in Ibiza to ever nap in between gigs. And we've also found out from her that she's suddenly into finance bros.
2: Yeah.
1: So, but she's back right now to defend the honour of Gen Z with another check-in with junior producer Annalise.
3: Leave Billy alone!
4: It's Will and Woody's.
5: Can you put some echo on this?
1: Okay, well, I think it would be remiss of us not to have a quick check-in with her first. Annalise, how are you going?
6: Good. How are you guys?
1: Are you in Portugal, mate? I thought Ola was Spanish.
6: Nah, Ola is also Portugal, Portuguese.
1: Okay.
6: I've Googled it.
2: There is a bit of crossover there, isn't there, between Portuguese and Spanish?
6: There is. It's different when you say hello. Sorry, thank you, though. So in Portugal, in Spanish it's gracias, but in Portugal it's obrigada.
2: I feel more cultured just hearing that, Annalise. Look at you really ingratiating yourself into the culture there. A word of warning, jamón. Jamón means ham in both Spanish and Portuguese.
6: Okay, that's good to know. I might use that when I get my croissant this morning.
2: Beautiful.
1: All right. Annalise, any other finance bros since we've last spoken to you?
6: No more finance bros. I'm patiently waiting, I will keep you updated.
2: We had a lot of finance bros reaching out to the radio show though last week, Annalise, last time you joined us. So the financial sector of Australia is awaiting your return.
6: Yes, I'm going to come in hot.
1: Crash the stock market, Annalise. All right, here we go, mate. Let's get into it in the same way you'll get into the Dow Jones on your return. It is Battle of the Gens, so you're obviously going to be defending the honour of Gen Z here. This is actually themed a little bit around your time in Europe because you spent a bit of time in London. With the first question here, Annalise, it's actually a music question. So I'm going to play the intro to a song. I'd like you to just let me know, just sing the lyrics when the music stops. Here we go.
6: Okay.
1: Bit of an intro.
6: I know this. There's an intro, but I do know this, I'm pretty sure. I have heard this before.
1: Good.
6: Oh, yeah. I know it because it came up as a song suggestion for my London Instagram dump, but I didn't use it.
2: I think, did you use Benny and the Jets for your Instagram dump, Annalise?
6: I use that for Lisbon, actually.
2: That doesn't make sense at all.
1: Right, we'll move on, Annalise.
6: I think that's London Town. I don't know what that one is.
1: No, it's London Calling by The Clash. It says it in the first line.
6: I like The Clash.
2: Do you?
6: No, you don't. The Clash.
2: That's one of their biggest songs. You can't say you like a band when you don't know their biggest song. It's not allowed.
1: You don't like The Clash. You don't like Elton John. You don't. You don't know their songs. So we'll put that down.
6: Can I tell you something?
1: Obrigado. Obrigado, Annalise. No. Obrigado. We'll move on to the next question.
6: No. When I was in London, I went to the Abbey Road
2: to see the Beatles
6: thing.
2: Yeah.
6: And we got the photo. It's actually a really high stress situation because they have like traffic lights
1: lots of
6: there
1: people,
6: now.
1: Yeah.
6: So they, you have to wait until the traffic light goes. Anyway, so we were in a big rush and really, really stressed. So we got the photo and we walked away and realized we'd walked the wrong way. So we've got this photo of us.
1: Opposite way.
6: Wrong way.
2: Oh my God.
1: Annalise, I didn't realize how, first of all, like pathetic you are as a tourist, but then also how touristy you actually are. Like you get to London and you've got on your list like Big Ben, Crown Jewels, Abbey Road. Like you've got the big ticket items, don't you? That's your time in London.
6: We went day we did. We went to the Big Ben, then did the London Eye, and then went straight to Abbey Road.
2: I've just been shown your I've been shown your photo walking the wrong way as well, Annalise. That's outstanding. That is really good stuff.
1: Can we please put that on our socials? Please put that on our socials. Yeah. That is just awesome. Yeah. Annalise so walking the wrong way, Abbey Road. That's great. All right, let's go to a song. We've got more with Annalise live from Portugal. She's on her Hot Girl Summer Tour. We're doing Battle of the Gents. And honestly, Annalise, it sounds like the worst trip of Europe anyone has ever done.
6: It sounds terrible, doesn't it?
1: Will and Woody, it's awful. It's awful. Start your day.

0: replace your Z's with W's. It's Will and Woody keeping you up.
1: Woodrow, I'm currently in Europe right now on a very boring trip of Europe. Yeah. Everyone keeps asking me to send, you know, stuff from the trip. But at the end of the day, it doesn't hold a candle to junior producer Annalise, who's having a hot girl summer. She's live on a beach in Portugal right now in Lagos, I believe. She is. She's having her hot
0: there
1: girl.
0: I am.
1: And about to get a ham and cheese croissant in a country where that is not a delicacy. that's the trip she's on, and she's going to be defending Gen Z's on a live from Europe. It is Battle of the Gens.
2: Leave Billy alone!
3: It's Will and Woody's.
4: Can you put some echo on this?
3: Battle of the Gens!
5: We were hearing before the song there, the really touristy things you were doing in London, Annalise. What are the touristy things you're doing in Portugal?
6: I'm actually about to go for a run before I go for a surf lesson. So we're in Lagos. We're about to go surfing, but we've been to Lisbon. We had a lot of brunch, because they're the brunch capital. I feel like I just ate the whole time I was in Lisbon. Oh, and we went to the restaurant that Harry Styles recommends.
5: There you go. So that's what everyone has to do in Portugal. Go to the restaurant that a British man called Harry Styles goes to. That's good stuff.
1: God. Oh my God. Sometimes I can't believe I know you. Like, it feels, come on, it hurts me that I know you.
5: Portugal is all about, Portugal's all about brunch and going to the restaurant that Harry Styles liked. That's what you do in Portugal.
6: And Alex Factory. It's like this cool, like, market out in, just out of the main centre of Lisbon. It was stunning. Lots of books.
1: Beautiful. A market. Good. Market. Yeah. A little bit more on track. Harry Styles didn't recommend the market though, did he?
6: No. But I'm sure he would have recommended the Lisbon magnet I got from one of the stores.
1: You got a fridge magnet? Yes. It's better and better. All right, we've got a European Battle of the Gens theme that we're running with at the moment, and you can see the photo of Annalise walking the wrong way on Abbey Road on our socials. Here we go, Annalise. Mm-hmm. What do the people in London call the underground train service?
6: The tube.
5: Well done.
1: She's got it.
6: I use that a lot. I actually feel like I became a local after using the tube.
1: Shut up, mate. Moving on.
6: Made it my...
1: You can't call yourself a local if you're buying fridge magnets, doing Big Ben and the London Eye on the same day.
5: But use the tube to do it all. Did you go to Pret a Manger for a sandwich, Annalise?
1: She would have.
6: I went to Tesco. I love Tesco over there. Tesco was awesome.
1: All right, mate. Moving on.
6: It's a supermarket.
1: Final question.
5: Just for those untraveled, it's a supermarket.
1: Okay, Annalise, final question here. Final question for you for Battle of the Gens, defending Gen Z.
5: C.
1: Annalise, what is this song?
6: Oh, that's the British Monarch song.
5: Give us
1: British
5: more.
1: Monarch song. Very good. Very good.
7: Well done. National anthem.
5: Oh, well done. Well done. And now you are going to, just to finish off, a real easy one.
6: Local.
5: Give us a rendition of the Portugal anthem, please.
6: I actually don't know that one.
1: Annalise, I was actually going to say to you, you're traveling to Albania. Do you know how to say hello in Albanian?
6: No, I usually do all my research for language at the airport. So I've got a big day tomorrow researching how to say everything. But do you want a little tidbit?
5: Please.
6: Dua Lipa is from Albania, so I might Google some of her recommendations while I'm there.
5: Nice idea.
6: It's also my birthday while I'm there, by the way, guys.
5: Wow, what 26. Are you planning?
6: And I'm planning a fancy restaurant.
1: No one cares. Bye, Annalise. It's been great. Great to see you.
5: Enjoy your run, Annalise. 7HOFM.

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8: The Wednesday's weather forecast, 13 degrees and showers for today. Showers increasing tomorrow, cooler, 9 degrees. And showers increasing for Friday, so far 13 degrees. Should ease as we get to the weekend, hopefully Saturday afternoon and a fine Sunday.

0: Will and Woody, you're either up early, up late. Either way, we're here. This is just some good gear.
1: And you're probably wondering to yourself, like, do I go to bed now? Like, if I go to sleep now, I'm probably still getting 4 to 5. Or hours of sleep, that is. Mm. Or do we just enjoy our best bits and just, I mean, enjoy a beautiful sunrise? We're with you until the sunrise. We're there with you half the way. And then, you know, from that point on, it's all uphill, baby. You'll get there.
0: Yeah. I don't know if I've ever, like, if a radio show has ever made me, like, skip sleep.
1: Well, let me tell you.
0: You know what I mean? Like, no, this would have to be scintillating.
1: And it is.
0: Is it?
1: Mm-hmm.
0: I haven't checked the edits.
1: I don't know what we're doing, but I know that it's scintillating. Okay. It's you and me.
0: It's Will and Woody.
1: Get to the sunrise, baby.
0: Will and Woody. Yes.

0: just keep watching.
1: Up late or up early? It's Will and Woody keeping you up.
2: Woodrow, so I want to talk about this, the idea of a bedroom divorce before we get to the quiz, because Olivia Wilde, who... a controversial figure for mine. But look, she's got a brand new movie, and I don't think we can take away from the fact that she's a talented director. There's no doubt about that. She's got a brand new movie called The Invite. You cancelled catching up with all your friends to go and see that.
3: I did. I did. It's the best movie I've seen.
2: Didn't go to your producer's party and didn't go and catch up with your mates. But, you know, that's just the choices you make when you're aging 40.
3: And you know what you got to do? You got to just do you at the end of the day. It's such a good movie. Everyone needs to go and see The Invite. I regret that I didn't see it with my partner. I will re-go and see it with my partner. Because it will just spawn great conversations, I would say, in any relationship.
2: Okay, cool. All right, well, that's a nice little thing for everyone to go and check
3: out. Yeah, definitely.
2: But, yeah, see your friends, guys.
3: See my friends every day. Love you, guys.
4: Love you.
3: Thank you.
2: So this... Basically, so she's talking with Louis Theroux about the idea of a bedroom divorce. I'm not sure if this comes up in the movie, but clearly the movie is about relationships.
3: The bedroom divorce, if we're talking about sleeping in separate bedrooms, doesn't come up in the movie, but I can see why it came up in a chat between Louis and Olivia if they're talking relationships.
2: Cool. I think you might have given away what it is, but this is them talking about what a bedroom divorce is.
5: Have you heard of bedroom divorce? It's when you sleep in separate bedrooms.
6: I don't know. I think that's kind of sexy. I'm intrigued by that. You could invite her over in a way that allows for maybe there's a little bit of mystery in there. I think that's interesting.
5: Isn't that interesting? Like, you can only chase something that's moving away.
6: Yes.
5: How can I miss you if you'll never leave?
6: Exactly.
2: Fascinating.
3: Mm.
2: So I haven't experienced this. Like, I'll sleep in the back room if I'm coming home late from a night out, or if I'm snoring or something, or if I've got work the next day and one of the kids is screaming, Sam will be like, go and get some sleep. But what I find funny is that I can kind of relate to this on a very small scale, in that we actually sleep in separate doonas. So we sleep in the same bed, but we sleep in single doonas. And one of the first things that particularly my mates ask me is that the end of, like, intimacy with your partner? Firstly, just from a sleeping standpoint, it's awesome because you sleep very differently and it's just good to cater to your sleep needs. I've got a very heavy doona. Sam has a very light doona. But on the point that Louis is making of how can I want you unless I miss you, it actually has 100%, I think, anyway, led to more intimacy with Sam, or certainly more exciting intimacy with Sam when one of you sort of makes yourself vulnerable enough. It's not circumstantial intimacy, which I think often happens when you're sharing a doona because it's just the nature of being kind of like body to body. But I think there's a lot more intent in someone kind of like crossing the line or being like, oh, I'm actually keen on, you know, hooking up effectively, as opposed to, and then whilst you're also apart from each other, so you really have to put yourself out there to go for it.
3: So do you like open the drawbridge like a castle? Like, is that like your drawbridge?
2: It's actually a padlock. It's actually a lock code, which then changes every couple of days. So, but yeah, I think it's a fascinating concept. Have you ever considered, or have you found this at all? The idea of a bedroom divorce, would you ever consider that in your relationship?
3: So wait, logistically, we can't pull off a bedroom divorce currently at home because there's no space. But it's interesting, like the only time that we would sleep separately is because of a child-related issue. So one of us might sleep on the floor of one of the kids' bedrooms to be like, they're up every hour. So that was us sleeping separately. And then I can totally relate to, because you can, as you know, you can get into a rhythm of, oh my God, for the last week, I've been sleeping upstairs in either Remy or Murphy's bedroom. It's kind of nice then when you go back to the bedroom and you
2: this
3: is kind of exciting that back in the same bed and there's almost like a novelty to it again. So I absolutely see the merits in it. And I also think like sleep is so important. And if you're going to get a better night's sleep in a separate bed, then bloody go for it.
2: I think it's also that kind of touching in this idea of like having enforced time apart from your partner and how good that can be for you. I think we live in this world where, particularly in Western society, you're living in this nuclear family where you've got to always be happy and you're living on top of each other all the time and you've got to find the interest. And we keep talking about like reinventing the spark and all this sort of stuff, which is really hard when you're like washing dishes next to them all the time and eating with them all the time. And it's just like, you don't actually have a moment to miss them. Mm. And it's funny, I'm staying here at the moment with my mother-in-law, who's a very progressive woman, a conversation for another day, but her partner recently moved to South America. And she sees him now every 3 months. They're still completely committed to each other, still completely in this relationship. Yeah, but she said they've never been happier than now, where they're like, oh, cool, now I want to go and see you. Mm. And they decide when they want to go and see each other, which might be a bit extreme for people. But anyway, I thought it was a really cool idea.
3: Is this the moment where you're going to bring up with Sim that you want to see her in 3 months? You go back to Australia, she stays there.
2: Oh, this is actually the moment I was going to bring it up with you, mate.
3: Is that right? You want to do more shows over there? I do miss you. I do miss you. I've never wanted you more.
2: Miss me, baby.
1: It's Will and Woody.
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Now, the sound of nothing. Now that we've given our tech team a heart attack, let's play some new music instead. You too, Street of Dreams.

0: It's Will and Woody keeping you up.
1: Will, you are a phenomenal DJ. It is just such a shame, such a crying shame that you have never had a manager putting your name out there, right? Getting to know who you actually are and how bloody good you are. I've finally taken the reins and I'm putting on for you a national DJ tour. Not next week, but the week after. You'll be traveling all around the country. People will be able to come and see you. If you've missed any of the journey, though, have a listen to this. There is a huge announcement coming out of this station about a new tour. I can't wait to share the news. This is fresh off the press. No one has reported this yet.
2: Will is doing a national DJ tour.
1: Bloody hell. Yes. It's happening. Will is an incredible DJ. Unfortunately, he's never had a good manager guiding him. He only does gigs in saunas.
3: I DJed a sunset set at Coup d'Etat in Bali. That was a big deal.
1: Who got you that gig?
3: You got me that gig. I have also played prior to an AFL game to a full house over in WA. They did take me off the stage after 20 seconds for playing deep techno.
1: What have you got coming up? Have you got a bar mitzvah? Have you got a birthday? You know, maybe you're just really excited about opening a jar of olives. We will DJ.
3: No.
1: I'm just...
3: No, I won't.
1: The great news for everyone listening is that I am currently looking for venues. Alicia, what do you want Will to DJ at?
4: My mum's 70th.
1: Beautiful.
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6: Health and wellness, like a mindful for all single women that are coming.
7: A gentleman's club, a silent disco.
1: DJ Will, the lamest name I think I've ever heard. Mm. Everyone knows Will I Am. So how about this?
3: Yep.
1: DJ Will I Ain't.
3: Let's go. Yeah, I like it.
1: Wow, all right.
3: I like it.
1: Okay, no more suggestions. Like, what are you celebrating?
8: I have a little cafe and we'll probably fit about 100 people in there. I reckon we can get this joint really going.
1: He can get any joint going, Gemma.
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1: Whoa.
10: My daughter's sweet 16th birthday, primary school's hall, security gates around you, mate. You'll be such like a star. Keep all the fans out, the crazy ones.
1: Danny, you've got an event for Will to DJ.
11: Footy Netball Club has a major raffle coming up.
1: Outstanding, Danny.
3: I don't know if I've ever DJed a raffle before.
1: Do you feel capable of, like, because you'd have to duck your audio when the numbers get called out at the raffle.
3: I can work the fader. I can work
1: Darth Vader over here. Darth Vader, that's what they call you in the clubs. That's not a bad name, actually. DJ Darth Vader. Will, you have never been hotter as a DJ. Everyone wants you at their events. Will, I have also made contact on your behalf with a DJ that you love, DJ Possum. Yo, Poss, it's Willie here. Couldn't help but notice that you liked my comment on your latest mad mix. That's tight, man. I scratch a bit of vinyl myself, so I was wondering if you want to maybe connect and even do a back-to-back sesh. You could come to mine because I have decks installed in my kitchen, so I'm able to cook food and sweet beats at the same time. So people can go to on SoundCloud now, look up DJ Will. This is you, my friend. This is the kind of music people can expect.
2: DJ Will.
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13: Ladies.
14: I can do yoga.
15: Sexy.
14: I can make a coffee.
15: Sexy.
14: And one time, I did a little bit of gardening.
15: Sexy.
16: I've got a Thermomix. I've got a Thermomix. I've got a Thermomix. I've got a Thermomix.
13: DJ Will. Yeah.
1: Please get along to his SoundCloud. It's brand new. DJ Will. Just search that one on SoundCloud. Leave some comments. You love feedback, Will.
3: On music I actually make, absolutely love
1: it. Stop saying that because it takes away from a bit of the cool. These are your mixes. They're absolutely...
3: Anyone thinks that I'm making music where it says I've got a Thermomix?
1: That's exactly. You found a little niche and there could be a little money for us, right? Thermomix company comes on board. Who knows? Let's sell our souls. Here's the thing, though, Wilbur. I'm quietly putting together the tour with the producers. We don't need any more suggestions. So thank you to, like, literally thousands of people reached out wanting you to DJ at their events, at their celebrations. What I'm worried about, though, is the cool factor right now. We're going to go to a song. I found something online that categorically tells you if you are cool or not.
3: Okay.
1: Are we going to need you to do that? The whole team did it today. I've done it many times.
3: You're okay. Cool, are you?
1: Well, I'll tell you up next. I'll tell you what, and everyone listening can also do this thing, which is totally wild.
4: Okay, great.
1: I'll tell you what it is up next.
4: Why is this good for me?
1: Because you need to be cool, man. It's Will and Woody.
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0: my face.
1: Up late or up early? It's Will and Woody keeping you up.
2: Woodrow, the DJ tour for DJ Will has been booked out, as I've been informed.
3: Yes.
2: The spots have been filled.
3: Yes.
2: Is that right?
3: Yes.
2: Are we mapping it out yet? Are you at that point?
3: We're mapping.
2: Or are you...
3: Me and the producers, more so the producers, are now locking in the venues and the events that you will be DJing at on your national tour.
2: What are you doing?
3: Marketing, big on marketing, and also working really hard.
2: What's been marketing so far?
3: Oh, big surprise for you, actually. Me and Sexy D, digital producer Sexy D, we are putting some money into you, my friend, and trust me, everyone's going to know your name very, very shortly. Everyone's going to know
2: this
3: tour.
2: What's this pop-up gig that you were talking about earlier?
3: Okay, so next week we've got the pop-up gig. You've already spoken to Lisa. So the pop-up gig before the actual launch of the national tour is you DJing in a hotel lobby for a ladies' wellness day. Single ladies.
2: That's the pop-up gig.
3: Yeah, so I just thought kick it off on like a high. We want to kick it off on a high.
2: Why? It's not a pop-up gig. Like, what's the difference between a pop-up gig and a gig? You still haven't told me that.
3: Pop-up gig is not part of the national tour. It's just a way to promote the national tour further. So you pop up. And also, great artists always pop up. I always hear like, oh, this person was in Melbourne and they popped up. I'm like, wow. That's cool. Here's the thing, though. Pop-up's cool.
2: You still haven't explained that for me.
3: Yeah, then that's fair. Like, to be honest with you, I just really want to do the wellness day for Lisa. She lost her job when she called up, and it just doesn't fit in with the actual week we're doing the national tour. So I'm calling it a pop-up. Don't overthink it. But one thing I am worried about is just your cool factor. You're over there in Europe at the moment doing very uncool things. Mm. You're with your family, which is beautiful. I love that you're a family man. But there's a nightclub called the Berghain. Berghain?
2: Berghain.

0: get you back in 21-year-old cool mode. Tommy, our button pusher, you were recently in Berlin.
1: Yeah, I was just in Berlin.
0: You didn't try to get into the Burgon.
2: I would try to get into the Panorama Bar, which is above Burgon, and my partner said hello to the bouncer, and the bouncer said, "How dare you assume that I speak English?"
0: Wow. They're well known for being brutal with people and kicking them out.
1: Definitely.
0: People queue up for ages.
1: Lots of people. I actually went with a bunch of guys and they all got rejected. They just let me in because they were like, geez, that guy though.
0: You were cool. You were, 21-year-old you was, let's get him back. So what I've done with the team and what I'm going to need to do with you tonight, obviously, if you can, there's this website which I found called theburgeintrainer.com. And if you're listening to this right now, please go and do it tonight because it's a real experience. So you get to go through this virtual POV experience of walking up to the Burgine and then you have a conversation with the bouncer and it's like it's taking in your image and it's also taking in all of your responses and then you either get into the nightclub or you get kicked out.
1: Oh, wow. Cool.
0: It's burgeintrainer.com. This isn't a paid bit. Go and do it. It's actually really fun. I've tried it 17 times. I keep changing my answers. I did it nude last night. I just got completely nude because I was like, that's a bit progressive. I've been rejected 17 times out of 17 times. The entire radio team today did it, which I think it's a great moment to figure out is our radio team.
1: Yes, I'd love to hear
0: cool.
1: That.
0: So yeah. I'd love to just go through the group if you could and just figure out who actually got in to the Burgine on the Burgine Trainer online. Tommy.
2: I got 1 out of 3, so I didn't get let in.
0: Tommy didn't get in. Joe?
3: I got rejected twice.
0: Liv?
4: Same. I got 1 out of 3. Didn't get let in.
0: Okay, didn't get let in. Sexy D?
5: I didn't think I got any. It was 0 out of 3.
0: 0 out of 3. So
1: no surprises.
0: Very uncool team. Mark the man, Daniel. Yep. Can someone?
2: I think he got 2 out of 3.
0: Wow.
2: Yeah.
0: So audio producer Mark the man, Daniel got the, but still got rejected.
2: Still got rejected.
0: Okay. So Will, your homework tonight. it's just a little bit of manager homework for you. Things for you to work. I'm working my ass off, man. I need you to do a bit of work. Okay. Go on the Burgine Trainer tonight.
1: Yeah.
0: Yes. Don't stop until you get in. All right. And then we'll touch base tomorrow on the show and we'll see if you're cool. See what we need to work on. All right.
1: Okay, cool. All right. Nice. I can do that. I could also duck over to Berlin and, you know, just get in there.
0: That would actually be amazing. Can you do that?
1: I'll have a chat with Sam.
0: Could you please? That's way better. That's a way better idea.
1: Yeah, that'd be cool. I don't think I'm going to get in. I'm currently wearing striped linen shorts.
0: You just get 21-year-old you back. How do we get him back? Bring him back.
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0: hours with laughs. It's Will and Woody keeping you up.
1: Woodrow, do you have this thing where you wake up in the middle of the night and you have like your best thought ever?
2: So I always think it's my best thought ever in that moment.
1: Yep.
2: And then I did used to have a notepad and pen by my bed where I would try and scribble in darkness the idea down, because you have that moment where you go, if I forget this idea, like this, I think this is the one where I make it. Like this is going to be the turning point in my whole career because this is such a good thought.
1: Yes.
2: So I would have done that 6 to 7 times, and they were always the most horrific, shocking ideas ever. And now I no longer have a notepad and pen next to my bed, because I was like, I can't face this again. The embarrassment of thinking I've thought of something genius.
1: You've had a great one.
2: And then realizing that it was absolute trash.
1: Happens a lot, but I think I'm onto a good one.
2: Okay, great. This happened last night.
1: Well, look, so I think one part of the job that a lot of people, this is good, this is a bit of a peek behind the curtain, but one of the things that you and I do as part of the job is it's called integrated content. So basically you come up with like a solution for people when they're a client, which is kind of like creative or interesting. Yeah. So you basically, and you and I actually do quite a lot of that. And you guys would notice that through the genius subliminal advertising and integrated content that you're so
2: used to.
1: 4 and 6 p.m. on Will and Woody.
2: Thanks to Yui. Go on, Will.
1: I can't turn that off, but I can't. In my dream, what I started doing was brands just came to me and I was just like, and by the way, these are all in hindsight, by the way. So like things that would have been great at the time, but they've missed the opportunity. Really, I think I wish that they had us at the table to come up with their integrated marketing solution for them, because I just think that this is gold and they really missed the opportunity. So
2: go on.
1: I've got a couple for you.
2: Mm.
1: Okay. Do you? When I started to realize this, I just opened this before, and I was like, "I've got a great idea," but I'm not going to read it until I start talking about it. Now I'm reading it. I'm like, "This is going to be horrific." All right. These are Tommy. Can you give me like some hot like I don't know, bit of hot music? These are great bit of hot marketing.
2: Music. That's a fair direction.
1: Hot music. Give me some hot music. Here we go. Oh, that's hot. Okay. Do you remember the car, the Mirage?
2: Yes. Yeah, I forget which company brought it out.
1: Who made the Mirage?
2: Holden?
1: Who made the Mirage?
2: Holden Mirage?
1: No, Holden didn't make
3: it. Mitsubishi
1: Mirage. Mitsubishi Mirage.
2: Yeah.
1: Okay. Why did they not have like a pop-up oasis in the city, like a Mirage in the desert?
2: Yeah.
1: And if you're a Mirage driver, you could just drive in there and then have like a little bar for you.
2: Cool. I mean,
1: then you're like, geez, buy the Mirage. Go and chill in the Mirage.
2: It's a hot thought.
1: Save your thoughts till after. Save your thoughts till after.
2: Okay.
1: Because I just feel like you're coming for me there.
2: I'm not coming for you. No, I was getting around the genius, but then I was going to bring you straight back down with the numbers, though. That just feels expensive to build an oasis in the middle of a city.
1: Mitsubishi, they've got cash. They're doing it with the air cons. Pokemon.
2: Yes. Yes, I know.
1: Pokemon.
2: Yes.
1: When they re-released a new set of Pokemon.
2: Yeah.
1: Right.
2: Yeah.
1: How did they not do an integrated bit with Pokeball? Pokeballs. Pokeballs, the food, and a Pokeball. We should have all been eating Pokeballs out of what looked like a Pokeball.
2: Yeah.
1: That's just a real shame that somebody missed that.
2: But who approaches
1: who
2: there?
1: It comes in a ball.
2: Does Pokemon approach all Pokeball establishments and say, hey, guys, we're going to send you a whole lot of containers that look like a Pokeball?
1: Yes, exactly.
2: Pokemon ball?
1: Exactly. Half a Pokeball should have been, everyone should have been eating their Pokeballs out of half a Pokemon ball.
2: Beautiful.
1: Everyone.
2: Mutually beneficial for both companies, because you're like, oh, I'd love to eat Poke out of a Pokemon ball.
1: Exactly.
2: But then on the other hand, you're seeing Pokemon balls all the time when you're eating Poke. Yeah, well, it's genius. It's genius. I don't know how we're involved, but I like it.
1: Well, we should just be at the table.
2: Yeah, great.
1: In the ideas.
2: Yeah, great.
1: And I think that's what woke me up in the end is I was sad. I was like, I'm sad that they've just...
2: Well, Pokemon might still bring out some cards. Like Pokemon, they're still kicking. They're doing it.
1: They might, mate. They might. The last one...
2: Yeah.
1: I'm so sure on this one. So, you know...
2: This is the one you're not sure on. This is the one we're not sure on. Okay, please share.
1: Sorry, Pokeball, eating a Pokeball out of a Pokeball, that's That is unbelievable. That is a huge miss.
2: So was building Oasis in a city, mate. You're on fire.
1: Yeah, that's
2: fire.
1: True. That was also good. Yeah. Okay. You know the Enid Blyton books, The Magic Faraway Tree?
2: Yes. There's a movie,
1: Recently.
2: Oh, it's out.
1: Yes. Okay. Oh. No, it's been out. The movie's been in the cinemas. It's been out. Yeah. Okay. Why the hell did Mainland, the cheese guys, you know, they make cheese Mainland.
2: Yeah, yeah.
1: Why did they not make a magic far away brie?
2: Oh, no.
1: I can't. I'm so sorry.
2: I think we need to get you back from Europe. I don't know what you're doing over there. I don't know what you're doing. Yeah, apology not accepted. Apology not accepted. Step away from the microphone.
1: Fair enough.
2: Step away from the microphone.
1: Check me out.
2: Punish yourself.
3: 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More Aussie than wearing your cozy because you ran out of undies. Oh, no, wait, is that just lazy? Either way, Ausmade is the place to hear fair dinkum Aussie music.

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Sonny Federa featuring Libby Anker. 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
6: The Wednesday's weather forecast, 13 degrees and showers for today. Showers increasing tomorrow, cooler, 9 degrees. And showers increasing for Friday, so far, 13 degrees. Should ease as we get to the weekend, hopefully Saturday afternoon and a fine Sunday.
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0: sound of nothing. 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
2: Hurrah!
0: Still going strong in 26. The 7HOFM Secret Sound. With Sarah, Mick and Jono before 7, Beau after 11, and in pickup after 3. 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
8: The Wednesday's weather forecast, 13 degrees and showers for today. Showers increasing tomorrow, cooler, 9 degrees. And showers increasing for Friday, so far, 13 degrees. Should ease as we get to the weekend, hopefully Saturday afternoon and a fine Sunday.
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11: On the Brooker Highway, morning traffic is starting to pick up both ways in patches through Glenorchy, Latana and Newtown, and it's smooth sailing on the Tasman Highway, taking just 21 minutes from Sorrel through to Davey Street. 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
12: Good morning. I'm Britt Aylin, joining you from the Hobart newsroom. Inmates at Risdon Prison are having their meals shipped in from Victoria after the facility's brand new on-site kitchen was shut down after just 3 months of use. That's according to the Community and Public Sector Union, which says issues with the kitchen's flooring and its subsequent closure have caused unnecessary stress for workers. The Department of Justice says it's expected to be back up and running once remedial works are completed. The Retired Police Association of Tasmania says former officers with mental health concerns are being let down by repeated broken promises from our state's police minister. In March last year, Parliament voted in support of a motion to establish ongoing mental health support for former members of the police force. But the association's John Mikulski is still chasing a meeting with Felix Ellis, which was promised 7 weeks ago.
13: Regularly we go back to them and say the minister has promised to have a meeting. Then later we say, well, no, we haven't had that meeting. And it's difficult. I think we're probably hurting our members by letting them believe that things are going to be resolved. But as I said, we haven't even had a meeting.
12: The Tasmanian government says the Department of Health is developing a first responders mental health support service pilot. There are fresh doubts over whether Canberra can hit its target of building 40,000 affordable and social homes by mid-2029, with an audit finding the Housing Australia Future Fund will struggle to reach its targets. That's despite taxpayer support averaging more than 770 grand for each property. A man's been flown to the Royal Hobart Hospital for medical treatment after a multiple vehicle crash in the state's northwest yesterday. The 38-year-old motorcyclist sustained serious but non-life-threatening injuries in the incident, which happened on the Bass Highway at Wivenhoe, involving a curtain-sided Ute truck, Subaru S6 wagon and a Honda CB250 motorbike. A police investigation is now underway into its cause. And a movie shot in Australia's Blue Mountains has been viewed more than 129 million times. New data from Netflix has Apex, starring Taron Egerton and Charlize Theron, currently ranked at number 5 on the platform.
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12: Moving on to sport now, and Tyson Stengel's time at Geelong appears to be approaching its end, with reports the Cats and the Premiership player's agent are close to reaching an agreement. The 27-year-old hasn't played a game all year. Skipper Paddy Dangerfield asked about it last night on Fox.
14: As a friend of his and as captain, I look at it more of, have we got the right supporting players, which I have no doubt we do, and for me, footy isn't really the ultimate priority there.
12: Gold Coast forward Ben King appears to be headed to Victoria, with Nine newspapers reporting the free agent will sign a 6-year deal with the Hawks. And North Melbourne's Finn O'Sullivan's resisted a lucrative offer from the Tasmania Devils, instead signing a 2-year extension with the Roos. That's the latest in news and sport. I'm Britt Allen.
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17: Well, good morning. We've got a partly cloudy start to the day, then a high chance of showers from late morning and afternoon. Tomorrow, showers increasing, possible small hail, a top of just 9 degrees and snow down to the 300-metre level tomorrow. More showers for Friday with 13, and then for the weekend, showers for Saturday, especially with 13, a little better Sunday with 14 degrees. Right now, Derwent Valley's got 9 degrees. We've got 12 in the Huon and 12 degrees around Hobart.
5: 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Sarah, Mick and Jono for breakfast.
18: Morning, mate.
17: Morning, mate. Just us two again today?
18: Yeah, my word.
17: Yeah, Sarah's off for the week.
18: Yes. She went yesterday, didn't she? Or is she going this morning?
17: I can't remember when she was actually going up to Queensland.
18: She's going this morning. I'm not sure, but anyway.
17: Yeah, but her birthday week.
18: Oh, yeah.
17: 24th is her 40th birthday.
18: Yeah, I think we've
17: Friday.
18: Dodged a bullet, man.
17: You can look at it like that if you like.
18: Oh, come on.
17: All right, 5 past 6. Got some news the newsroom's refused.
18: I certainly have, mate.
17: We'll get it next. 7 days off.

0: HRFM, we are 100% Hobart. It's Sarah, Meek and Jono. Harvey Norman's price-smashing sales continue in July on AI computers and mobiles. It's 8 past 6.
1: And now, it's time for the newsroom refuse.
2: Well, another warning for everyone. 47-year-old Emma Marsden, she'd been mucking around with the horses on the 28th of February. Now, she slipped over in the stables and fell headfirst into a wheelbarrow of dirt and muck. So what she's done, she's gone outside, washed her face and all, but she wears contact lenses and didn't take them out to have a wash. Now, I wouldn't have a clue. I've never been able to wear them. I could never sort of get them in my eye.
0: No, I hate poking eyeballs.
2: Yeah, me too. Ooh. So I've never gone down that path with them. But look, all good. Washed her face. No problems at all. That evening she went home and started to get an itchy eye. Next minute it starts to sting badly in the right eye. Through the night she'd woken up, couldn't sleep through the night, you know, waited till the morning, went to the hospital. The doctors said it was likely an ulcer before sending her home with some eye drops. Now, the pain in her right eye grew worse until she couldn't see out of the eye. Mm. Now, she's again gone back to the emergency department and they diagnosed her with, I won't give you the medical name because it's about, you know, 40 letters long. An eye infection caused by a parasite burrowing into Emma's cornea.
3: Oh,
2: now, after diagnosis, they had to sew her eye shut and give her some drops to get into one little corner they'd left open. Now, she's gone totally blind in that eye and the parasite virtually ate all her cornea.
0: Oh, geez.
2: They said, look, it might not have been the dirt. It could have been the tap water because apparently these things are in tap water too, parasites.
0: Yeah, I guess so.
2: So she's one-eyed now with her other eye shut, sewn shut.
0: Poor thing.
2: Oh, what a horrible thing to... You know yourself, any eye thing, a little thing in the eye, if you scratch... Have you ever scratched?
0: Yeah.
2: Oh, man.
0: Scratch the surface of the eyeball.
2: Yes.
0: And it just stings for ages before it heals.
2: You need to itch and...
0: But you'd think if you're stuck headfirst in a pile of dirt and muck and mud and whatever...
2: And horse shit, too.
0: Exactly. You'd take your... contact lenses out, surely.
2: Mate, I'd be bathing. I'd have everything out. I'm not a poo person. No. I get it on me, mate. I'm straight home for a shower.
0: Yeah. Anyway, a lesson to all the farmers this morning.
2: Word. Flame and wash yourself properly.

0: 947 7AHR fam. Mostly fine to start this morning. We get showers from lunchtime, though. 13 the top. And pretty much there. It's hovering between 11 and 12 at the moment in the city. It's a quarter past six. Let's get through some of the stories we're waking up to this morning. Britt Allen from the newsrooms here.
1: Good morning, Britt.
2: Good morning.
1: What's hot? Well, besides you, of course, Britt.
0: Oh, God. Too early for that.
2: No.
1: Oh,
2: no, thank you, Nick.
1: Come on.
2: Well, what's hot? Maybe the meals at Risted Prison that are being shipped in from Victoria.
1: Come on.
0: I don't understand what's happening here. Why is that happening?
2: So they built this brand new kitchen and it opened in April. 3 months later, it's been closed, apparently due to issues with the floor.
0: Oh, okay.
2: So while they're getting it fixed, they are shipping in hundreds and hundreds of meals.
0: From Victoria.
1: Well, being
0: a permanent thing.
1: Being an ex My Kitchen Rules contestant, you don't cook on the floor. Just so you know over there, the benches are for cooking, the floors are put your feet on. What the hell, honestly, Britt? Why wouldn't you ring local caterers and say, all right, we need 200 meals a day? They'd soon do it. Businesses are going broke around Hobart. I mean, it seems just, what are these bureaucrats trained in?
2: Well, and it's a brand new kitchen as well,
1: yes.
2: So why weren't these issues with the floors identified before it opened?
0: Perhaps the floor doesn't comply with the six-second rule.
1: Obviously, Spirit of Tasmania Company have the contract there. You know, the same with their jetties.
0: Oh, right, yes.
1: Yeah, jeez, I tell you what. Anyway, let's hope they fix it quick.
0: What else is hot today?
2: Oh, we've got hospital wait times back in the spotlight. Oh. So last week, only 44% of patients presenting at the Royal Hobart Hospital ED with a sort of critical life-threatening condition.
1: With an actual emergency, yep.
2: Only 44% were seen within the clinically recommended time frame.
0: Yeah, right.
2: So Health Minister Bridget Archer has said this is actually a great opportunity to remind Tasmanians that we do have other treatment options available. And if you are at lower risk, if perhaps you could be treated elsewhere at a GP, an urgent care clinic, even at a pharmacy, to look at your other options before going to
1: I'm hearing that from one of the, a nurse that I know was telling me, oh man, we get people coming in with a sprained thumb or a cut finger. She said it is unbelievable. She said what people will come to the emergency department for. When, like you said, there are urgent care clinics in most suburbs or around the place now, Kingston, I know Huonville down the Huon, I mean, please, people, be sensible.
0: Yeah.
1: Putting a lot of pressure on good staff.
2: There's also the Health Direct phone number, which is great. So you call up and you can chat to a registered nurse who will actually tell you the best treatment option for your situation.
1: Yes.
2: I've used them so many times. When I had a newborn baby at home, you know, if she had a fever, or if she, you know, something wasn't quite right.
0: New mums don't necessarily know what to do, especially with kids.
2: Exactly. And I will trust a registered nurse over Google any day.
1: Absolutely. Yeah. Me too. You would have shed a bead of sweat on your forehead when you saw the woman in Queensland yesterday that had four, had quads
2: with... Oh, my gosh.
1: How incredible for one egg to split into four. It's a one in a 15.
2: Completely natural.
1: Unbelievable. I tell you what, talk about an instant family, because
2: she already had four, so that's eight children now.
1: The Camry's gone, the Tarago's now in the driveway.
2: As a mum of one, that sounds horrific.
1: Yes.
0: And we've had a truck crash through the night, Black River Bridge on the Bass Highway up north. So a 28-ton semi-trailer involved, apparently.
1: Big mess.
2: Yeah, they're not going to be able to clean that one up until daylight.
0: Yeah, so if you're headed up that way, just be aware of it.
2: Yeah.
1: Now, Britt, just one last thing. Mm-hmm. Do I have to put my Orion AR glasses away in Tasmania? Because we're going to be in trouble if we get caught recording people, apparently.
2: Well, recording people without consent is... has been illegal for a long time.
1: Mm. Oh, has it? Oh, dear.
0: Yeah, we're meaning to let you know
1: that.
2: In public places, you are allowed to film, but if you're going into somebody's business, if you're going into any place where there could be confidential information, where conversations may not be, you know, shouldn't be open to the public... Mm. No, you shouldn't be filming them.
1: And filming and recording. Like, it's not just voice recording either. You are filming people. I mean, even girls and at the pools. And I just think, oh, man, this technology's going to reap not good rewards, I don't think, anyway. I like the idea of taking something out and someone seeing that you're taking a photo.
0: So even then you can just say, oh, don't take a photo.
1: Oh, no.
0: I haven't got my makeup on. That's what I do.
2: That's just what I say every morning.
0: Yeah,
1: exactly.
0: All right, thank you, Britt.
2: Thank you.
0: Catch up with more across the morning.
2: All right.
1: Thanks, Britt.
0: It's 20 past six now, 7AHR FM.
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0: 7HRFM, Josh Fawaz with Like a Prayer, and Sarah Meek and Jono with Sarah off for the rest of the week. It's Devil's Wednesday today, so every Wednesday we try to get a Devil's player or member of the staff in, and today we're hoping for the new coach, Ken Hinckley.
1: Yeah.
0: But he's been a bit busy.
1: Well, you know what? I've also found out too that he's actually not allowed to do media anywhere else until the end of the season because he is still in the media till the end of the season.
0: Right.
1: And that's when the Devil's contract starts, at the end of the season. And that's what we've sort of been told too. Really, we'll have to wait till after the season to get Ken. But hey, listen, we'll pick whoever we get in his brains.
0: Oh, yeah. And this person will be interesting because Lauren Jauncey, was on the coaching panel who helped decide on Ken Hinckley.
1: Oh, that's good. We're good to get some insight into the decision making.
0: Yeah.
1: Because they certainly had three good candidates. But it's also good reading to hear that we're already offering money around. Now, young Finn O'Sullivan from North Melbourne was offered $15 million for an 8-year deal to come down to the Devils, and he's knocked it back. But it just goes to show there is a lot of money to be made for the young fellas who want to come here and play footy.
0: All right. That's after 8 this morning, Devils Wednesday.
1: Good stuff.
0: It's 27 past 6. We'll get the latest from Brit in the newsroom next. 7HRFM.
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17: 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Look out for on the Brooker Highway. 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
19: Good morning, I'm Britt Aylin joining you from the Hobart Newsroom. Despite unveiling a shiny new on-site kitchen in April, Riston Prison's importing meals from interstate in order to feed hundreds of detainees. According to the Community and Public Sector Union, the nearly $20 million kitchen was closed down 12 days ago due to issues with the flooring. The CPSU says it's caused undue stress for workers who've not been told when it'll be able to reopen, while the Department of Justice says the building contractor will be liable for the remediation works, with the kitchen to be back up and running once they're complete. Tasmania's health minister has responded to new data revealing more than half of patients who presented at the Royal Hobart Hospital's ED with life-threatening conditions last week were not seen within the recommended timeframe. According to the Health Department's dashboard, just 44% of them were seen on time. Bridget Archer says the government is transparent in its daily reporting.
20: And it fluctuates from time to time according to demand.
19: She's also noted that around a quarter of the patients presenting at the emergency department on Sunday were categories 4 and 5 and could have potentially been treated at an urgent care clinic instead, thereby freeing up resources to better prioritise those in need of critical care. Donald Trump's repeated his claim that Iran is desperate for a deal after America imposed a 10th consecutive night of attacks on its infrastructure. The US president's also warning the United States will attack any site in which Iran plans to build nuclear weapons.
21: How about these people? They're in this because of nuclear weapons, and they're trying to possibly reconstitute a site. We'll hit that site. Any site where they're even thinking about nuclear, we'll be hitting it very, very powerfully.
19: New details have been heard in a London court about the death of conservative British politician Anne Widdecombe. The 78-year-old was allegedly hit over the head with a hammer 21 times while she was eating lunch at home 2 weeks ago. A 28-year-old man has been charged with her murder. And a young deaf actress who starred in the two most recent Godzilla films has died in a car accident at just 18 years old. Kaylee Hottle was a passenger in a vehicle when it left the road and hit a ditch in the US state of Maryland. Police believe the driver was speeding.
18: 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Introducing Caruso's Anxiety Ease Probiotic from leading pharmacies and health stores. Always follow directions for use.
19: Sport now, and Ken Hinckley and Jack Ginnivan have had some fiery run-ins in the past, but the new head coach at the Tasmania Football Club is keen to lure the Hawks live wire to the Devils.
22: I mean, Ginny and I are tight. You know, there's no doubt about that. So anyone that's uncontracted is on the radar. Ginny, if you could text me, that would be great.
19: On 7 there. Port Adelaide's copped another injury blow, with Joe Richards set to miss a month of footy after breaking his finger. But in better news for the Power, Mitch Georgiades is expected to be available for selection after exiting concussion protocols. And our Aussie athletes are touching down in Glasgow for the Commonwealth Games. The Diamonds are the latest group to arrive in the Scottish city ahead of the opening ceremony on Friday morning, our time. That's the latest in news and sport. I'm Britt Aylin.
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0: Partly cloudy this morning, but we've got showers likely from late morning, 13 the top. A real wintry day tomorrow, showers, hail, snow down to 300 metres and just 9 degrees atop for Hobart. More showers for Friday and Saturday with 13, then a little better Sunday with 14. Right now, 9 in the Derwent Valley, 11 in the Huon, and it's 11 across Hobart.
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1: I think we feel a little bit robbed as Tasmanians if we don't get one decent snow a year. I do. I look forward to it.
0: Yeah, no, I don't.
1: won't worry me. Listen, next up, I've got to tell you about a learn to fly course that went wrong.
0: Oh, okay. Yeah. So 24-7, Sarah, Mick and Jono, 7HO FM.

0: Today's Show FM, we're Sarah Mick and Jono, and our secret sound worth $800 this morning. So stick around.
1: Who would have thought?
0: We'll open up the lines pretty soon for a before 7 this morning. It's 18 to 7 now.
1: Well, one thing I've always loved is flying. Big planes, little planes, I don't mind. I've sort of been in most. I'd regret not doing a pilot's license because it's not that hard. I know it sounds hard and you've got to be prepared to do the theory and all, but Matt wanted to do it once and I put him through all the theory classes and then he decided it gave him headaches, so he didn't do it anymore.
0: Oh, right, okay.
1: a young woman in Argentina, she's been taking flying lessons for a few weeks and she had who she thought was a lovely flight instructor, Leonardo Bertozzi. He was 42 years old now. She was doing one of her last flights where she's got to be with a pilot before right. she does a solo. She was two flights away from doing her first solo.
0: Still got her L's on.
1: Still got her L plates on. Anyway, they're at about 15,000 feet when all of a sudden the pilot, Bertozzi, said to her, "You know what you have to do. Carry on." Took his headphones off, opened the door and jumped out of the plane.
0: Oh, you're kidding.
1: Mid-flight.
0: is that part of the lesson protocol, is it?
1: Oh, I tell you what. Like, no parachute or anything. That's it.
0: What?
1: Yeah. No, he just...
0: Oh, he...
1: He just...
0: Did himself in.
1: Did himself in.
0: Oh,
1: he just opened the door.

0: They were your friends if you're ever in a bit of drama.
1: 13, 11, 14.
0: My word.
1: It's Beyond Blues, Speak Up, Stay Chatty. And, yeah, I don't know, but I'm guessing that if you're learning to fly, that mental health side of it might come into play as well.
0: Yeah, my word.
1: I'm sure it probably would.
0: My word. I've actually been looking at some gyrocopters. You don't need a licence. And have you ever seen them?
1: Yeah, little things, don't they?
0: Well, they're little things, two-seaters nowadays, with a motor at the back with a propeller which propels you forward.
1: Mm.
0: But then they've got a helicopter blade that's slightly tilted backwards, and as you go forward, it starts spinning,
1: and
0: then it lifts you. And so you actually end up... Bzzz, shoo, shoo, shoo, shoo, shoo. Only trouble is they don't glide real well.
1: No. they go fast down.
0: But, yeah. I'm still toying with it. I still wouldn't mind going down to the Aero Club. No, I won't. Bugger that.
1: That'll be the end of all of us.
0: Exactly. It's the new year. New financial year. And we've got good news. 7HOFM's Matty Happy Returns. 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
0: Yeah, so it does sound
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0: a bit
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0: like,
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3: a lot
0: for
3: of
0: sure.
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0: HIFM with the Rembrandts. The theme befriends. I'll be there for you. Mostly fine to start. Showers from late morning, though. 13 the top. It's 11 at the moment in the city at 7 to 7.
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0: $800 now for this sound. Let's go to one of our former winners to see if she's got it. Lorraine.
2: Good morning, guys.
3: Morning, Lorraine. Morning. What do you reckon, Dale?
2: Well, would it be rubbing your hand on a hairbrush with, you know, a lady's hairbrush and has a little white knobbly things on the end. It's a plastic type one.
0: We've had a few hairbrushes and different combinations, but
3: sorry, Lorraine.
0: Not a hairbrush.
2: No,
3: good on you, Dale. Hey, Deb, what do you reckon?
4: I think it's the tongue on your chocolate wheel, spinning wheel thingy that goes through the thingies.
0: Oh, yeah, the thingy. It's no thingy, I'm
3: sorry. Sorry,
4: okay.
3: Deb.
4: Thank you.
0: Dean, what do you think it is, mate?
5: Is it the noise body makes when you're putting on a wetsuit? You know, you put on a wetsuit and it gives me glitter.
3: It does.
0: It does, doesn't it? But it's not this one, no.
3: Sorry, mate.
5: Thank you.
3: Good on you. See ya.
0: Well, that was a good idea. Good guess.
3: Yeah, that was.
0: I don't think we've had that one before.
3: No.
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0: HOFM, Sienna Spyro with Material Lover. It's Sarah, Meek and Jono with Sarah off this week, but we are giving away more tickets for Paw Patrol today. This is the Race to the Rescue show, MyState Bank Arena on Saturday.
1: Hottest tickets in town, mate.
0: Yep. So the ticket window will open up sometime before 10 this morning, 6216 1017 when you hear it. And also today, Spider-Man tickets for you to win.
1: Yes.
0: That's in cinemas from July 30, this new Spider-Man movie. It's called Brand New Day. And to win tickets, you just need to listen to our Web of Lies.
1: After 8.30, that'll be. We'll get Brit up again to have fun with us, which is nice.
0: Well, if you can work out who's telling the truth, the tickets will be yours.
1: Yes.
0: Simple as that.
1: Easy.
0: It's 2 to 7. Brit with the news next. It's still on HFM.
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11: On the Brooker Highway, traffic is picking up both ways. 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
13: Good morning. I'm Britt Aylin in the Hobart newsroom. State Labor's calling on the government to reveal how much it's costing them to import daily meals from Victoria in order to feed inmates at Risdon Prison. It's after the Community and Public Sector Union raised concerns about the closure of the facility's brand new kitchen after just 3 months in operation due to an issue with the flooring. Shadow Minister for Corrections and Rehabilitation, Jen Butler, says the situation raises serious questions, while the Department of Justice says the kitchen's expected to be back up and running once the remedial works are complete. Bridget Archer's reiterated the importance of knowing your treatment options after new health data revealed lengthy patient wait times at the Royal Hobart Hospital's emergency department. According to the government's health dashboard, last week just 44% of patients presenting with life-threatening conditions were seen within the clinically recommended time frame. The health minister says that on Sunday, for example, around a quarter of patients at the ED were categories 4 and 5 and could have potentially been treated at an urgent care clinic instead. A new education and awareness program is being launched to help us support those who've experienced miscarriage or early pregnancy loss. With figures suggesting as many as one in four confirmed pregnancies end in miscarriage, former Olympian and women's health doctor Jana Pittman hopes Miscarriage Matters will encourage more people to broach the subject with their loved ones.
14: It's a conversation starter we really need to have, and it affects one in four families, which is around 285 families a day, which is an enormous statistic and something we need to talk about more.
13: Industry experts say freezing the beer tax is doing next to nothing to keep prices steady. The excise on tap beer has been paused to help with cost of living relief, but the tax on canned and bottled drinks is set to rise again next month. And the Glenorchy Memorial Pool is on track to reopen later this year. Council says it's now been painted, with the contractor to complete a small number of additional variation works before the community is invited to dive in from October.
2: Breakfast, snacks, lunch, Banjo's Dough Savers under $5 range brings together and celebrates more than 30 delicious Banjo's favourites. Banjo's, stretching your dough better.
13: In sport, Darcy Moore admits he pushed his body too hard while managing injuries. The Collingwood captain was in and out of the side early this season before a hamstring injury ended his year, telling AFL 360 he shouldn't have rushed his return.
15: Hindsight is a pretty damn good footballer, pretty good coach, probably a pretty good critic as well. Yep. So yeah, always there's mistakes that you make along the way, but part of the, I suppose, the journey of rehab is letting go of the frustration and just learning from it.
13: And the Asian, European and American PGA Tours have announced a new strategic golf alliance in what could deal another blow to LIV Golf, the breakaway competition searching for a new revenue stream after Saudi Arabia's public investment fund decided to end its backing at the end of the season. That's the latest in news and sport. I'm Britt Aylin.
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18: Thanks to the heat pump shop, where the weather is always tickety-boo.
19: Well, partly cloudy this morning, but we've got showers likely from late morning. 13 the top today. Tomorrow's going to be very wintry, a top of just 9 degrees. Showers, hail, snow down to 300 metres. More showers for Friday and Saturday with 13, then a little better on Sunday with 14. Right now it's 8 in the Doon Valley, 11 in the Huon, and it's 11 across Hobart.
17: 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Sarah Mick and Jono for breakfast.
1: Well, I watched a fantastic doco movie yesterday. I'll tell you all about it next. It was really good. A great watch.
19: Okay. So what tickled his fancy, I wonder, next?
1: Water, the boat.
19: Oh, of course it will be.

0: 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We could be giving you a $2,000 refund check. Spoil yourself with it. We'll put somebody else on the shortlist for that again this morning. So keep entering at 7hrfm.com.au. It's 13 past 7 now.
1: Well, I watched a great documentary yesterday. It was on Netflix and it was Shipwrecked, Nightmare at Sea, the Costa Concordia.
0: Oh, yes.
1: Now, this was January 13, 2012. This ship had just visited the Tuscan island of Giglio.
0: Right.
1: Now, what he decided to do at 9:45 at night was to do a bit of a off. Instead of just leaving port, he decided what he'd do is he'd do a bit of a drive-by and hoot the horns and everyone. Now, it turns out through black box recordings that the captain issued an order, turn hard to starboard, and the inexperienced young fella on the wheel went hard to port.
0: Oh,
1: so the opposite. Instead of turning left, he turned right.
0: So I remember this. This is a huge fatality.
1: It was a huge thing. And so, look, what they did, they hit a rock underneath and a 174-foot-long rip in the hull.
0: Oh,
1: huge rip. Mm. And seeing the documentary, there was a massive boulder wedged into the ship, you know, and it completely opened it up. But the worst part of it was hearing the terrible mismanagement of the emergency. You know, the captain, and I must say, the captain, even though it probably wasn't his fault overall, he still should have insisted on highlier trained people at the controls, if you know what I mean.
0: Right.
1: Because bottom line is, even on a fishing boat, the buck stops with the skipper. No matter, even if he's in bed asleep, it's his responsibility to have people on the wheel, you know. But the Coast Guard started, the first they knew of it wasn't from the ship, it was from panicked passengers in the bowels of the boat.
0: Well, this is only 2012, I guess.
1: 2012.
0: So people would have had access to
1: They were ringing mobile phones. And then the Coast Guard's on the phone to the ship saying, have you got an emergency? What do you want us to do? Oh, no, at this stage we're still checking things. It was an hour until he declared an emergency and the ship was already listing. But, oh, look, it was an incredible watch. As an ex-diver, to see those divers having to go into the hull of the ship, up along hallways underwater, and in one diver passed away, unfortunately got trapped and couldn't be recovered, but they recovered 32 bodies in the end and, you know, everyone else got off the boat. But man, talk about a great learning curve for the cruise ship industry.
0: It's just ridiculous that that's happened in this day and age, you know, 14 years ago. But it was this century's Titanic, I guess. Literally 100 years.
1: Absolutely. I mean, the skipper ended up getting 16 years in jail for manslaughter, I think. But any abandoned ship halfway through, the one rule on the boat is you are, if you are the skipper, you are the last to leave that boat. That is the golden rule. Look at the Titanic. He went down with the boat.
0: I always wondered if that actually was a thing.
1: Yeah, it is, even on a fishing boat.
0: Yeah.
1: It's talked about plenty of times. The captain's the last one to leave his foot off the boat.
0: Off the sinking ship.
1: Yeah, so look, if you do want a good watch tomorrow in the hail and rain and everything else, it is the Shipwreck Nightmare at Sea documentary on the Costa Concordia on Netflix. It was fantastic.
0: So you watch some fun things, don't you?
1: Oh, I do. First 10 minutes was good. Everyone enjoying the cruise and having fun.
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0: Show FM, new music from G Flip. That's Bed on Fire, which is hopefully not will happen tomorrow to keep you warm.
1: I'll be lighting the fire tonight.
0: Oh, yes. It's, well, actually, the weather for tonight, I mean, tomorrow's going to be this really wintry day.
1: It's
0: 9 degrees.
1: Warm still out there.
0: Yeah, it is at the moment, but tonight's not going to get below 4 degrees, so it's not going to be too bad for a start for tomorrow morning.
1: Just tomorrow's a big whack.
0: Yeah, so wintry snap coming through. We'll get more on that in the news and weather next. And keep listening for that ticker window for Paw Patrol Live. Race to the Rescue is at My State Bank Arena this Saturday. There's another family pass up for grabs when the ticker window opens
1: up. Fantastic. I've just had a bit of a news flash too. Apparently banjos might be making a visit to me and you this morning.
0: So yes.
1: We always love our banjos visits. Thank you. Maybe a new pie?
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11: On the Brooker Highway, delays are picking up both ways. In patches through Glenorchy, Latana and Newtown. On the Tasman Highway, city-bound traffic is building towards McGee's Bridge. Then it's spotless right through to the Queen's Domain. And on the South Arm Highway, northbound traffic is building right through Mornington. The census is coming this August. 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That's the latest real-time traffic on 101.7 7HOFM.
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13: Good morning. I'm Britt Aylin, joining you from the Hobart newsroom. Inmates at Risdon Prison are having their meals shipped in from Victoria after the facility's brand new on-site kitchen was shut down after just 3 months of use. That's according to the Community and Public Sector Union, which says issues with the kitchen's flooring and its subsequent closure have caused unnecessary stress for workers who don't know when it'll be back in action. The Department of Justice says the kitchen's expected to resume operations once remedial works are completed. We're being reminded of alternative treatment options to ease pressure on the Royal Hobart Hospital's emergency department. It's after Labor's health spokesperson Sarah Lovell highlighted new data revealing only 44% of patients presenting at the ED with life-threatening conditions last week were seen within the clinically recommended timeframe.
14: These statistics have been getting worse and worse year on year. They're not getting any better. They're deteriorating. We're not seeing a plan from the government about what they think is achievable, even any actions they can take to improve these response times.
13: Health Minister Richard Archer says the government's continuing to invest in the health system, while also noting that on Sunday, around a quarter of the patients in the ED were categories 4 and 5 and could have potentially attended an urgent care clinic instead. The Retired Police Association of Tasmania says former officers with mental health concerns are being let down by repeated broken promises from our state's police minister. In March last year, Parliament voted in support of a motion to establish ongoing mental health support for former members of the police force. But the association's John Mikulski is still chasing a meeting with Felix Ellis, which was promised 7 weeks ago.
15: Regularly we go back to them and say the minister has promised to have a meeting. Then later we say, well, no, we haven't had that meeting, and it's difficult. I think we're probably hurting our members by letting them believe that things are going to be resolved. But as I said, we haven't even had a meeting.
13: The Tasmanian government says the Department of Health is developing a first responders mental health support service pilot. Aussie travellers are being told to reconsider travel to a number of countries in the Middle East as retaliations continue. Jordan, Oman and Saudi Arabia have all been upgraded to level 3 on the federal government's smart traveller website, joining the likes of Qatar, Israel and the UAE. And Hobart is leading the nation when it comes to career opportunities, according to LinkedIn. The platform's put out a list of the top 10 Australian cities on the rise, using data on hiring growth, new job openings and talent migration, with our city coming in at number 1. Darwin was second, while Rockhampton took third place.
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13: In sport, Aussie selector George Bailey says Josh Hazlewood's good to go for the first test against Bangladesh next month. That's despite the Aussie quick playing just 6 of Australia's last 16 tests due to injury.
16: Yeah, there has been some adjustments to his both his training and some of his physical prep to try and alleviate some of those setbacks that he's had.
13: And Ken Hinckley and Jack Ginnivan have had fiery run-ins in the past, but the new head coach at the Tasmania Football Club is keen to lure the Hawks live wire to the Devils.
17: I mean, Ginny and I are tight. You know, there's no doubt about that. So anyone that's uncontracted is on the radar. Ginny, if you could text me, that'd be great.
13: That's on 7 there. With the latest in news and sport, I'm Britt Aylin.
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0: Partly cloudy to start with, but showers likely from late this morning. 13 the top today. A real wintry day tomorrow. Low of 4 and then showers, hail and snow down to 300 metres. Just 9 degrees the top for Hobart tomorrow. We've got more showers for Friday and Saturday, but up to 13. Then a little better Sunday with 14. Right now, 6 in the Derwent Valley. It's 11 in the Huon and 11 across Hobart.
2: 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Let's do it.
1: Righto, Hobart, come on, you heard the man. 10 questions, get them all right, we'll give you $1,000.
0: It's been a while since we've had a winner, I guess.
1: Yeah, it has, mate, a few weeks. We've had a few nines and all too, but so yep. Come on.
0: We've come close.
1: Yeah, all very right. Good questions too, Jono, beautiful.
0: First person through gets to play next, 6216 1017. Get ready for the $1,000 minutes. It's 22 to 8 now, 7HOFM.

0: It's LHRFM with Oliver Tree, Robin Schultz. It's Miss You. It's Sarah Mick and John. I'm missing Sarah. She's off on a holiday for a birthday week now.
1: Yes.
0: And she's going to be missing Devil's Wednesday. After 8 o'clock, we'll be talking to Lauren Jauncey, who was actually on the coaching panel who helped decide on Ken Hinckley being the inaugural coach for the Tassie Devils.
1: Looking forward to it.
0: Yeah, so we'll have a chat with her and see what was behind it all.
1: Pick a brain on a few other things too. Yeah. Offers going on already to players. That's very good.
0: It is.
1: All right.
0: It's 19 to 8.
2: 7HOFM's 60 seconds, 10 questions. Let's do it.
0: We've got a first-time player this morning, Nate from Granton. Morning, mate.
3: Hey, how you going?
0: Yeah, good. What made you decide to call up for the first time?
3: I've played every now and then on the way to work, and I've noticed that I'm getting close to getting, you know, 10 questions, so I thought may as well try.
1: Yeah. May as well, mate. $1,000 cash will be handy.
3: Absolutely. Oh, absolutely.
0: All right, stuff. All right, well, I've got good feelings for you here, mate. 10 questions, got to answer them in 60 seconds. Don't forget, some are true or false, some are specific answers, and you can say pass, and if there's time, we'll go back to it, okay?
3: Awesome, sweet.
0: All right, good luck. Your 60 seconds starts now.
1: Who was John Farnham's long-serving manager?
3: Pass.
1: How many vowels are there?
3: Six.
1: True or false, the tallest building in the greater Hobart area is NAB House in Collins Street.
3: True.
1: Which letter is silent in the word knowledge?
3: Okay. Pass.
1: Ariana Titmus is a Tasmanian world champion in which sport?
3: Swimming.
1: True or false, in America the most popular pizza topping is extra cheese.
3: True.
1: ABBA and KISS first became popular in which decade?
3: 70s.
1: In the term K-pop, what does the K stand for?
3: Korean.
1: What is the capital city of Japan?
3: Tokyo.
1: True or false, oxygen was first identified in 1774?
3: True.
0: We're out of time. Out of time. Let's see who it is. Five out of ten for your first go, mate. Glenn Wheatley was John Farnham's long-serving manager. Even went to jail at one point, Glenn Wheatley. Yeah. There are five vowels, A-E-I-O-U. The tallest building in the greater Hobart area, it's Rest Point. It's always Rest Point, not NAB House. The silent letter in knowledge is the first one, K.
3: Yep.
0: And in America, the most popular pizza topping isn't extra cheese, it's actually pepperoni.
3: Oh, well.
1: Good on you, mate. You have another crack.
0: Yep. We'll
3: do. Thank you.
0: Get you on in a few weeks, mates.
1: Good on you,
0: thanks
1: mate.
0: For playing. Thanks for calling.
1: See ya.
3: Thank you.
0: All right, $1,000 minutes. If you were getting close to 9 or 10 there, call up tomorrow and play. 16 to 8. Eric Carmen, Civil HR fan.

0: 99.7 TLHRFM, awesome 80s flashback, Harry Carman, Hungry Eyes and Dirty Dancing and all that. Mostly fine to start with this morning. We get showers expected from late morning, though. 13 at the top, it's 11 at the moment. It's Sarah Mick and Jono at 13 to 8.
1: You know what, mate? I was really shocked to hear in the news that the police force haven't got an ongoing mental health program in place.
0: Yeah, I saw this last night.
1: I find that gobsmacking. I mean, apparently Police Minister Felix Ellis on the last election promised to get access support for ex-police officers. Now, apparently not even a meeting's been had about it. Now, I just think it's disgusting. I mean, I've known police officers and what they've had to see and you know, it might not affect them for a while. It might be when they do retire that all those memories and all come back. Now, what the association, the Retired Police Association of Tasmania, are saying is the association are seeking the government to fund 12 psychologists' visits for six former police officers a year to deal with issues. That's nothing to me. I don't think there should even be a limit on it. I just think it should be a no-brainer that if you've served in the police force and had a career in not even just the police, I mean SES, fire brigade, all these things.
0: The emergency services.
1: Yeah, any emergency service, they've got to put up with horrific circumstances. You know, it's all right. We see a report of a horrible car accident on the news and we think, oh, look at those cars. Imagine having to get the people out of those vehicles.
0: Yeah.
1: Sometimes deceased, sometimes in horrible states, taking those thoughts with you all the time.
0: I'm assuming there's things in place for existing members of the police.
1: Well, you'd want to hope so. It'd be part of your work
0: sure
1: agreement,
0: that is the case.
1: Surely. But I still can't believe that if you've been a policeman and served your community, that once you're finished, you've got to deal with all the damage yourself. Look, honestly, Felix, you need to get onto this immediately because the last thing we want to, if we want to encourage young people to get into the police force and to serve the community, how are you going to do it if you're not looking after them long term? I mean, look at politicians. Let's face it. Their ongoing care is not too bad. Pensions for the rest of their lives, free airfares for the rest of their lives, all this other stuff. Fantastic super. Come on, we've got to start looking after these people, honestly.
0: Look after the people who look after us.
1: My word. And shout out for all the coppers out there. Don't be afraid to talk up.
0: Yep.
1: Bloody speak up.
2: 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And new

0: 93.7. 7 days show. Our fan was Somber. That's 12 to 12. Hottest tickets in town for you to win on the show this morning, sometime before 10. I can give you that much. Ticket window will open up for Paw Patrol Live. Race to the Rescue. It's a MyState Bank Arena this Saturday. There'll be a family pass for the 1 p.m. show for you if you're the first through. When the ticket window plays, 6216 1017 is our number. It's the only number to call to
1: my
0: win
1: word
0: tickets.
1: It is, mate.
0: It's 2 to 8. News next, and we'll open up today's birthday book.
1: Yes.
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11: On the Brooker Highway, delays are picking up both ways from Montrose and then in stretches all the way through to Newtown. On the Tasman Highway, outbound traffic is starting to build right through the Queen's Domain. And in town, it's a slow run in all directions at Liverpool Street roundabout. 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That's the latest real-time traffic on 101.7 7HUFM.
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1: In the Hobart newsroom, good morning, I'm Britt Aylin. Despite unveiling a shiny new on-site kitchen in April, Riston Prison's importing meals from interstate in order to feed hundreds of detainees. According to the Community and Public Sector Union, the nearly $20 million kitchen was closed down 12 days ago due to issues with the flooring. The CPSU says it's caused undue stress for workers who've not been told when it'll be able to reopen. While the Department of Justice says the building contractor will be liable for the remediation works, with the kitchen to be back up and running once they're complete. The Albanese government says it will not provide assistance to the so-called Aussie ISIS doctor who wants to return home. Paediatrician Tariq Kamle left Australia in 2015 to join ISIL and was presumed dead, but is reportedly in an Iraqi prison. Federal Environment Minister Murray Watts told Nine the doctor will not be helped if he travels back to Australia.
13: That remains to be seen. We've obviously just got this early reporting about this point, but we won't be providing assistance, just as we haven't provided assistance to others to come back.
1: The AFP has an outstanding warrant for Kamle's arrest on terror charges. Tasmania's health ministers responded to new data revealing more than half of all patients who presented at the Royal Hobart Hospital's ED with life-threatening conditions last week were not seen within the recommended timeframe. According to the health department's dashboard, just 44% of them were seen in a timely manner. Bridget Archer says the government's transparent in its daily reporting.
14: And it fluctuates from time to time according to demand.
1: She's also noted that around a quarter of the patients presenting at the emergency department on Sunday were categories 4 and 5 and could have potentially been treated at an urgent care clinic instead, thereby freeing up resources to better prioritise those in need of critical care. It's hoped a new online program will help regional Tasmanians better support those who've experienced miscarriage or early pregnancy loss. Australian Olympian and women's health doctor Yana Pittman says one of the aims of the Miscarriage Matters program is to make resources more accessible to those living outside the city.
15: That doesn't mean, you know, we don't want people to go and access their local hospital resources, but let's be honest, I work in a regional hospital now and those resources are not always available. There's not always the social networking, there's not always the ability to get to the hospital, but resources like these online are the pivotal start to make sure women and families going through this feel like they have access to support and care to navigate this chapter.
1: And Aussies are putting off home repairs due to the cost of living pressures. A Finder survey has revealed one in four of us are waiting to fix dangerous household issues. It's believed around 400,000 homes nationwide are in need of major structural repairs.
12: Is stress and mild anxiety ruling your life and making it impossible to sleep or focus? Introducing Caruso's Anxiety Ease Probiotic from leading pharmacies and health stores. Always follow directions for use.
1: To sport now, and Tyson Stengel's time at Geelong appears to be approaching its end, with reports the Cats and the Premiership Players agent are close to reaching an agreement. The 27-year-old hasn't played a game all year, but skipper Paddy Dangerfield's told Fox there are more important things to be worrying about.
16: As a friend of his and as captain, I look at it more of have we got the right support in place, which I have no doubt we do, and for me, footy isn't really the ultimate priority there.
1: And the Asian, European and American PGA Tours have announced a new strategic golf alliance in what could deal another blow to LIV Golf. The breakaway competition is searching for a new revenue stream after Saudi Arabia's public investment fund decided to end its backing at the end of the season. With the latest in news and sport, I'm Britt Aylin.
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0: Well, we've got a cold day coming tomorrow, but today just enjoyed. We're getting to 13 degrees, yay, but with some showers from late morning. Tomorrow, just a low of 4, a high of 9, and we've got showers and hail and snow down to 300 metres. So it's rug up for tomorrow. More showers for Friday and Saturday, but a little warmer with 13 degrees and a little better on Sunday with 14. Right now, it's 6 in the Derwent Valley, it's 11 in the Huon, and just under 11 degrees around Hobart.
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19: The 7HOFM birthday book
0: for the 22nd of July.
20: Got a few celebrity birthdays today. Savage Garden's Daniel Jones is 53.
0: Oh, yes.
20: Selena Gomez.
0: Oh, yeah.
20: Pop star, she's 34.
0: few hits from her as well.
20: Oh, yes, and Prince George of Wales. He's 13 today, little Prince George.
0: God, is he?
20: Let's hope they give him a day out of a suit. Poor little bugger.
0: That'd be nice.
20: David Spade, great actor, 62. William Dafoe, another great actor, 71. And Danny Glover, of course, from Lethal Weapon, is 80.
0: Is he?
20: Yep.
0: Wow.
20: Good
0: He's
20: on
0: getting
20: you.
0: On. Okay. Around Hobart today, we've got a few. Katarina Dawson in Claremont, happy 13th birthday. Katarina, you are a part of a great big family, and we love you more than you could ever know. We hope you have a great day. That's lots of love from Joss, Dale, Kane, Lenny, and Mackenzie. Got a few messages for you. You are amazing. We love you so much. From Jax and Pomney. Wishing Katarina a very happy 13th birthday. Love from Mum. What's she got here? Pronounced Katarina, not Katrina. Okay, yep, Katarina,
20: Thank you. That's what we said.
0: Xavier and Margate, happy 18th birthday, Zave. We look forward to celebrating you with you when you're back from hiking Cradle Mountain. Love Mum, Dad, Eamon and Vinny. Billy in Ranelagh, a couple here for you. Happy second birthday to our gorgeous petite Billy girl. Hope your day is filled with lots of fun, laughter, cake, and you get super spoiled, darling. See you tonight. Love you always and forever, Nan, Trish and Poppy Dave. Happy second birthday, our little smiley girl, Billy. Lots of love, your big brother Leo and cousins Logan, Melody, Archie and Poppy. Carolina Rios from Lena Valley. Happy birthday to my beautiful sweetie. Every day with you is a gift. And I thank you. I thank God for bringing you into my life. You are my greatest blessing, my best friend and the woman who makes my world complete. Beautiful message there. Lacey in Dodgers Ferry to my best friend Lacey. Happy 13th birthday. Thank you for being the best friend ever. Hope you have the most amazing day. Love you, Phoenix. Another one here for you. Happy 13th. Lacey, we love you a lot from Maverick and Andrea. Paul Williams in Baghdad to a very special man, Paul. Have the very best day and wishing you all the luck that we usually only dream of. Love always from your life partner, Marie. And Kylie Peterson in Claremont. We've got a few here for you. Happy birthday to my amazing sister, Kylie. Wishing you lots of birthday joy today. Love from Trudy and Kel. Happy birthday to my lovely mum, Kylie. Love both your kids and your soon granddaughter-to-be. Happy birthday to our favourite daughter, Kylie. Mum and Dad wish you all the best today on your special day. And happy birthday, Mum. Another year around the sun and another year of fun and adventures. We love you. Love from Caleb and Grace. Big birthday today.
20: Oh, word.
0: So let's pick one out for the prize. And it's Kylie in Claremont.
20: Good on you, Kylie in Claremont. You've got $15 data spend at Boost Juice, Cat and Fiddle Arcade in Eastlands.
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20: Now, next up, we are talking to Lauren Jauncey from the Devils, who was on the coaching panel that helped decide on Ken Hinckley. So
0: yes.
20: We'll pick it a bit next.
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0: 1.7 7AHR FM. Sarah Mick and Jono, is Sarah off this week or for the rest of the week on her birthday week? After 8.30, we're going to give away some more tickets for Spider-Man, Brand New Day. If you're going to work out who's telling the truth in our web of lies, it's 14 past 8.
1: We've got that fire in our eyes, 'cause the dream is on the rise. We are the devil's Tassies team.
2: Well, we've all been very excited about having our own team, you know, and it's winding up. This week, of course, we've had a coach announced, Ken Hinckley.
0: Yep.
2: Fantastic, I think. I mean, I was a Buckley fan, but Ken's got over the line and I can see why now. Quality bloke. Now, part of that process was a coaching panel who made the decision, and we've got one of those team members, Lauren Jaunty, with us from the Devils. Good morning.
3: Good morning. Thank you for having me.
0: Thank you for coming in.
2: Are you glad it's over and done with the selection process? Because it must have been pretty full on.
3: Look, I am. I am relieved that it's all done and it's all out there. Because it was pretty intense. And I've never worked in football or in AFL before. But the media scrutiny was just next level. Oh, yeah. Nothing I'd ever experienced.
2: Over the top. Absolutely. So what's your background? How are you on the panel like?
3: Yeah. So my role at the Devils is I look after strategy, people and impact. And so yep. I guess I was on the panel really from that people and culture perspective. So my career to date has been working in HR, in people and culture, in strategy development. And so I sat on that panel, I guess, as the non-football person, as the person to really test the candidates around culture fit. I'm a Tassie girl, so, you know, really was able to push them on around what it means to be a Tasmanian and to live in Tasmania.
0: So Ken Hinckley come up with it, with the job. Can you tell us who was in the mix?
3: Yeah, look, I'm not going to go into details on all of the candidates or even into details on the process. We as a panel and as a board just feel that out of respect of everyone involved, we don't want to go into detail on that. However, you know, what we can confidently say is that, you know, Ken, did a wonderful job, and it was hard. It was really hard. We had incredible candidates who we were speaking to, but we did just feel Ken had that character, had that ability to build those deep connections that we're going to need with such a young and new football team.
2: Yeah, I think, it's public knowledge that Nathan Buckley was one of the main contenders and Longmire as well. You know, you had three top candidates.
0: We can guess.
2: I'll fill that in for you. And I think the player attention thing, see, these are the sort of things that me as an old footballer had never thought of. But you had Hinckley for a start, a 12-year coach at a club, which means he was loved, embedded in that club. Out of the 12 years, he was in the finals 7 times after inheriting an absolute basket case of a football club when he got there. So, I mean, everything, and the players that stayed and re-signed under him and that loved him and how much he was loved when he left the club, that's all great signs for us for a coach.
3: It really is, and, you know, that's just going to be so important for us. You think about the fact that we're going to have players coming from all over the country, maybe even some international players coming to Tasmania, and so, you know, they're going to be coming together as a team for the first time, and so we needed to make sure that we've got a coach who can bring that talent together. But also a coach who can coach not just the whole club, because we've got a W program that's going to come into play as well, but a whole state. You know, I mean, Scott Roth's a great example of someone who's got out and about and spoken to the community. And we need a coach who is willing and who is able to do that.
0: How much did the Jack Jumpers example come into play there for you guys? Was it a no-brainer to follow that?
3: Yeah, look, yeah, absolutely. I mean, I was fortunate. I was on the board of the Jack Jumpers for the first 3.5 seasons. So I got to see firsthand how the Jackies went about building that culture, and, you know, got to see, you know, Scott Roth in action. And so, yeah, we've learned a lot from that experience. And I think one of the best things that the Jackies have done is bring the whole state together. And so we certainly want to follow suit there.
2: Well, it's going to happen. It's incredible the amount of talk, even down the Huon and all where I am. Everyone's talking about it. Grant O'Brien. Now, I only met Grant the other week down in a car yard down here in Collin, in Campbell Street, and we started up a conversation and started talking at all. Crikey, the Devils have got good administration. I mean, you do not get any better human than that. And to see the big fella to the president, Brendan Gale.
3: Brendan Gale, our CEO,
2: I mean, same thing. Look what he did to Richmond. I think we're going to be a mega force. And I don't know whether the Tasmanians are really waking up to that yet. I don't think we're going to be an easy run or an easy beat team at all.
3: Yeah, no, you're right. I mean, Grant and Brendan are both Northwest boys, grew up on the Northwest.
2: Just quality.
3: Absolutely. I mean, you know, Grant's, his CV is amazing. I mean, he was the CEO of Woolworths, right? He's got amazing, deep business experience. But as you described, more importantly, he's a beautiful human.
2: Yeah.
3: He deeply cares about us as people. I know any board meeting I go into as the lead for people and culture, the question is always, how's everyone going? How's everyone's well-being? Is everyone okay?
2: Yeah,
3: and so
2: that's
3: really important. And similarly to Brendan, I mean, we know what his background looks like and what he did at Richmond. And he's never been a part of a startup before, though, and I think that's what's really excited him in this role.
2: He's just such a good speaker.
3: Yes.
0: So Ken is bringing the whole family down to Tassie, apparently.
3: Yes, Ken has quite a big family. He has three children, all of whom have partners, and six grandchildren. And it was evident through the whole interview process that Ken, it wasn't just Ken we'd be getting, it would be more than likely his whole family.
0: Wow, the whole Hinckley brood.
2: Well, the Hinckley are looking for a hotel to run in the Kingborough area. If you have one, family
3: Absolutely.
2: Business.
3: Reach out to the club.
2: Yeah. Well, look, honestly, Lauren, thank you for coming in and filling us in and all that information. I mean, it's great knowledge for everyone out there just to know how it all went about and how thorough you were with the whole thing. And I suppose some of the points that made Ken get over the line, the fact the engagement he keeps players, the retention, and also it's onward and upward. Can't wait.
3: No, me too. Thank you so much for having me.
2: Good on you.
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0: 7 Asia FM with Ella Langley in Choose in Texas. It's Sarah Mick and Jono. It's 28 past 8. I love days like today.
1: Oh, I tell you what, mate, honestly, well, Banjos have just dropped us in a pie. And I tell you what,
0: that's why I love it.
1: It is their new beef stroganoff pie. It looks like a shepherd's pie with potato on top.
0: Yeah.
1: It's absolutely beautiful. It's got chunky beef, mushrooms, garlic, tomato, sweet paprika. In their beautiful golden flaky pastry, of course. And I tell you what, Jono, it really was delicious.
0: Oh, I'm getting it everywhere, though.
1: I've already finished mine.
0: Oh, what?
1: I tell you what they are throwing out today as well, if you want a nice little desserty, sweetie thing after that. They got two new donuts today. Oh. You know which ones?
0: No.
1: Kit Kat donut,
0: mm-hmm.
1: and a caramel glazed donut, which I think I'll have to try.
0: They're going bigger, their donuts.
1: Absolutely. Oh, man. And the muffins are back. Honestly, guys, Banjo's great company, and what a beautiful pie that is.
0: The new beef stroganoff pie, available now from Banjo's Bakery.
1: Get one in you for lunch today, honestly.
0: Seriously satisfying,
1: yeah,
0: that one.
1: It sure is, mate.
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18: On the Brooker Highway, delays are picking up both ways from Montrose and then it stretches all the way through to Newtown. On the Tasman Highway, outbound traffic is building through the Queen's Domain and then right through the Tasman Bridge. Oz Alert. Australia's new emergency messaging system will send a test alert to compatible mobile devices around 2 p.m. on Monday, 27 July. 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That's the latest real-time traffic on 101.7 7HU FM.
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20: Good morning. I'm Britt Aylin in the Hobart newsroom. State Labor is calling on the government to reveal how much it's costing them to import daily meals from Victoria in order to feed inmates at Risdon Prison. It's after the Community and Public Sector Union raised concerns about the closure of the facility's brand new kitchen after just 3 months in operation due to an issue with the flooring. Shadow Minister for Corrections and Rehabilitation, Jen Butler, says the situation raises serious questions, while the Department of Justice says the kitchen's expected to be back up and running once the remedial works are complete. Tasmania's Health Minister says the state government's continuing to invest in our health system. It's after Labor voiced concerns about our strained hospital emergency departments, citing data from last week that found only 44% of patients presenting to the Royal's ED with life-threatening conditions were seen within the recommended timeframe. Bridget Archer accusing the opposition of blowing the situation out of proportion.
21: Disappointing to see Labor continue to go out fear-mongering, indeed, about access to our hospitals. If you need to attend an emergency department or if you call an ambulance, you will be seen.
20: An Aussie paediatrician dubbed Dr. Jihad is said to still be alive and wanting to come home. The Australian reports that Tariq Kamley is behind bars in Baghdad, despite the initial belief that the ISIS recruit had been killed in Syria almost a decade ago. Federal Minister Claire O'Neill telling Seven his case is one that baffles her.
22: How someone who's a trained medical professional, who's trained to help people stay alive, ends up in a death cult, I simply cannot imagine. As far as I'm concerned, that person can rot in jail.
20: New details have been heard in a London court about the death of Conservative British politician Anne Widdecombe. The 78-year-old is believed to have been hit over the head with a hammer 21 times while she was eating lunch at home. A 28-year-old man has been charged with her murder. And the Glenorchy Memorial Pool is on track to reopen later this year. Council says it's now been painted, with the contractor to complete a small number of additional variation works before the community is invited to dive in on October 1st.
19: Breakfast, snacks, lunch, Banjo's Dough Savers under $5 range brings together and celebrates more than 30 delicious Banjo's favourites. Banjo's, stretching your dough better.
20: In sport, Aussie selector George Bailey says Josh Hazlewood's good to go for the first test against Bangladesh next month. That's despite the Aussie quick playing just six of Australia's last 16 tests due to injury.
23: Yeah, there has been some adjustments to his both his training and some of his physical prep to try and alleviate some of those setbacks that he's had.
20: And our Aussie athletes are touching down in Glasgow for the Commonwealth Games ahead of the opening ceremony, which is on Friday morning our time. Victoria pulled out of hosting duties for the 2026 Games due to cost concerns back in 2023. And that's the latest in news and sport. I'm Britt Aylin.
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0: Partly cloudy to start, but with showers likely from late morning. 13 the top today. We've got a real wintry day tomorrow. A low of 4. We've got showers, hail and snow expected down to 300 metres, just 9 degrees atop for Hobart. More showers for Friday and Saturday with 13, then a little better and brighter on Sunday with 14. Right now, 8 in the Derwent Valley, 11 in the Huon, 12 in the Eastern Shore, and we've got 11 in the city.
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0: Brand New Day
2: is in cinemas at the moment, or starts on July 30. Now, we've got tickets, of course, and next up, Mick, Jono and Britt will be playing Web of Lies.
0: Who will tell the truth next?
2: Yes.
0: 22-9, 7-8
3: I've heard about 1-2 times, don't need to question the reason. I'm yours, I'm yours. I'd move the earth to lose a fight just to see a smile, cause you got no flaws.

0: HRFM, we are 100% Hobart. Good morning, it's Sarah, Mick and Jono, with Sarah still off on her birthday week up in Queensland. So at 19 to 9, we've got Britt in the studio from the newsroom. Hello.
1: Hello.
0: To play Sarah, Mick and Jono's Web of Lies. Spider-Man, brand new day. It's in cinemas July 30. To win tickets, you just need to listen to our Web of Lies here. We're each going to make a statement. You've got to work out who's telling the truth.
2: What's the topic today, Kev?
0: Today's topic is the worst meal we've ever had, or ever cooked, or ever had.
2: All right.
0: All right.
2: I'll start.
0: Okay, go first.
2: Sorry about ladies first, but I'm...
1: Go for it.
2: We'll go clockwise. Well, as you know, 20 years abalone diving used to sort of virtually just tow the entire state with my boat and all, go to different hotels, pubs, whatever. Gladstone Hotel's probably one of the most unique hotels in Tasmania. The beds have that lovely swag in the middle, like it's like laying in a hammock. And the meals are, let's just say they are home-cooked meals.
0: Right.
2: Now, peas, carrots, corns, the little chunky ones that you get, that's your vegetables that you get at that pub. I think that night I had rissoles with gravy and vegetables. Now, sounds beautiful, and it was, until I got a piece of corn that wasn't cooked. You know how you get a hard kernel every now and then? Anyway, broke off one of my teeth. Straight in the middle of it. And you know what, though? I spat out the corn and swallowed the tooth. So the next day, diving was interesting too, with a piece of chewing gum in the hole, so I wasn't sucking water all day.
0: All right.
1: Should have just stuck a bit of corn in there.
0: Yeah,
2: good idea.
0: Never thought of that. All right, Britt, what's your story?
1: All right, so when I was 18, I went on a Kentucky tour of Europe, as you do.
0: Yes.
1: You know, rite of passage, I think.
0: Yes,
1: yeah. I've done that. Australian. Yeah, yeah. So we were in the Czech Republic in Prague, and I ordered myself a bowl of soup. Now, I'm vegetarian, and I ordered a bowl of vegetable soup.
0: Mm-hmm.
2: Yep.
1: Which came with these floating meatballs in it.
2: Oh, no way. What?
1: Not only that, but they were raw. They were not cooked through. It did not seem okay.
0: Oh. Yeah. Wow.
2: Yeah.
0: So you had soup with raw meatballs.
2: Did you leave it? Did you not eat it?
1: Well, I am so hungry. Oh, but I thought I could eat around it.
0: Well, mine's a similar story. I was cooking a barbecue. It was a new barbecue, so I wasn't familiar with the heat cycles of this barbecue. And I was cooking chicken for my wife and my mother-in-law, and they've all got dodgy digestive systems, so I had to be careful. Anyway, we're eating through it and realised, it's looking a bit red. So I thought, okay, I'll grab it off here. All right. And I was in a foul mood, put it back on the barbecue, cooked it for another 10, 15 minutes, burnt the bugger. So they had burnt chicken rather than slightly dodgy chicken. Probably better. All right. There's our three stories.
2: Yeah, who's telling the truth?
0: 6216 1017 is a double pass for Spider-Man Brand New Day up for grabs here if you can work out who is telling the truth here. So Mick broke a tooth in his bad meal. Britt had raw meatballs. And I served raw chicken and then burnt chicken at a barbecue. All right, who we got here? 7HRFM, hello, who's this?
3: Alex,
0: who's telling the truth, mate?
3: I reckon the last one's telling the truth. I forgot his name.
0: That'd be me then.
2: That'd be Jono, easy to forget.
0: And you're wrong anyway. Sorry, mate.
2: Sorry, mate.
0: All right, 7HRFM, hello, who's this?
4: Tim?
0: Kim?
4: Yep.
0: Who's telling the truth, Kim?
4: I reckon it's Britt.
0: Oh, is it Britt?
1: Not today.
0: No.
2: Oh, no, it only leaves one.
0: Okay,
2: next caller.
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0: Show FM, Ed Sheeran with Martin Garrix. Let's repeat it. We've got a mostly fine day to start off with, but showers are expected from late this morning. 13 the tops. Not going to get much warmer than it is now. 12 degrees right now in the city, but feels more like 7. It is 7 to 9.
1: It's the new year. And new financial year. And we've got good news. 7-H-O FM's Many Happy Returns.
0: Let's put someone on to our Many Happy Returns shortlist today to win $2,000 to spend on whatever you want. We make calls across the day as well. So keep entering at 7hofm.com.au. Chris Cleaver, how are you, mate?
2: Good. Yourself? How's it going?
0: Yeah, good.
3: Good, Chris. Now, you've sent us in an Many Happy Returns application.
2: Yes, I did.
3: Now, you're saying your wife needs a good weekend in Sydney to break from looking after me every day. Is that right?
2: Exactly right. She does a damn good job of that.
3: Nah, she's working every day, mate, and every weekend. She sounds like she needs a good break.
2: Oh, she does, mate. I mean, she never stops. She's always on the go, and, yeah, a good break away for a weekend would be good for her.
0: So, if you win this $2,000, are you going with her to Sydney, or is it just for her?
2: Oh, well, if I win, I'm going too.
3: Fair enough. Fair enough, mate.
0: Well, you put in the hard yards, put in the entry in, haven't you? So you deserve it.
2: Exactly.
3: Well, it's very romantic of you to enter her in to it, Chris.
0: Has she done the same for you, I wonder?
2: Oh, you look, she'd do exactly the same.
3: Yeah. Well, good on you, mate.
2: She goes right out there to do anything for me. So, yeah, anything I can do to, for her, I would.
0: Yeah, good on you, mate.
3: Chris.
0: Well, the best of luck. You're on the shortlist for about a week and a half. We'll draw the winner, okay?
2: No worries, mate. Thank you very much. Have a good day.
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0: 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We are 100% Hobart. Coming up to 9 o'clock. In the next hour or so, we've still got these Paw Patrol tickets for you to win. So, if the kids are up and out of bed on their school holidays, then get them to listen to the radio for the ticket window.
1: And, love a child to ring in.
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15: Good morning. I'm Britt Aylin in the Hobart newsroom. State Labor's Corrections and Rehabilitation spokesperson is questioning how much it's costing the government to import thousands of prisoner meals from the mainland each week after the brand new on-site kitchen at Risdon Prison was shut down due to an issue with its flooring. Jen Butler says the situation raises serious concerns and that she sympathises with the workers who've been left to deal with the mess, while the Department of Justice says the kitchen's expected to resume operations once remedial works are completed. The federal government says it'll offer no support to an Australian ISIS doctor who's said to want to return home. It was originally thought Perth-born paediatrician Tarek Kamley was killed when he travelled to Syria more than a decade ago. But the Australian's reporting that the man dubbed Dr. Jihad is alive in an Iraqi prison. We're being reminded of alternative treatment options to ease pressure on the Royal Hobart Hospital's emergency department. It's after Labor's health spokesperson Sarah Lovell highlighted new data revealing only 44% of patients presenting at the ED with life-threatening conditions last week were seen within the clinically recommended time frame.
13: These statistics have been getting worse and worse year on year. They're not getting any better. They're deteriorating. We're not seeing a plan from the government about what they think is achievable, even any actions they can take to improve these response times.
15: Health Minister Bridget Archer says the government's continuing to invest in the health system, while also noting that on Sunday, around a quarter of the patients in the ED were categories 4 and 5 and could have potentially attended an urgent care clinic instead. One of the nation's biggest unions says it's time the Union Jack was stripped from the Australian flag. The AMWU has branded it a symbol of oppression that's a constant reminder of the old ruling class and colonial empire. And Barnaby Joyce is clearing the air over that viral interview clip of him on the ABC the other night.
16: Sorry, it's a dog.
15: The One Nation MP telling us his dog Stella was going off.
17: It come over and was standing on below the deck, and although you can't hear it on the radio, it was just bark, bark, bark, bark, bark, bark. And I'm trying to concentrate because Sarah Ferguson is going from a throat.
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15: Sport now, and the Cats are reportedly in talks with Tyson Stengel's management about a potential exit, despite having another 3 years to run on his contract. The 27-year-old's been on personal leave and hasn't featured at senior level this season. Geelong captain Patrick Dangerfield telling AFL 360 it's been challenging.
18: I think it is understanding that there is different things in life that can make, you know, sometimes the responsibilities of work and our work as athletes is obviously to play games and footy and train and all those sorts of things. You know, there's things in that that can be particularly challenging.
15: Gold Coast forward Ben King appears to be headed to Victoria, with Nine newspapers reporting the free agent will sign a six-year deal with the Hawks. And North Melbourne's Finn O'Sullivan's resisted a lucrative offer from the Tasmania Devils, instead signing a two-year extension with the Roos. That's the latest in news and sport. I'm Brita Aylin.
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0: Partly cloudy with showers likely from late this morning, 13 the top today. It's a real wintry day tomorrow, dropping to 4 degrees in the morning, and then showers, hail and snow down to 300 metres, just 9 the top for Hobart. More showers for Friday and Saturday, up to 13 degrees though, and a little better on Sunday with 14. Right now we've got 9 in the Doon Valley. It's 12 in the Huon, 13 on the Eastern Shore and 12 in the city.
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0: 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What is it again, this question?
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3: Hi, it's Diane.
2: Hey, come Diane. On, Diane. What do you reckon?
3: I'm not sure.
0: Well, that's wrong.
2: Have a guess.
3: I was actually ringing for the tickets.
2: Oh, sorry, Dale. Wrong comp. Wait another 20 minutes.
3: Bye. Okay, thanks.
0: Not Paw Patrol tickets.
2: What
0: is card racing?
2: What has many rings but no fingers? It's not Paw Patrol. come on, Hobart.
0: Hello, 7HRFM. Who is this?
4: Bo.
2: Bo, come on, give it to me.
4: Is it a phone?
2: Yes, it is, mate.
0: Oh, it's a phone.
2: It's your phone. Well done, Bo. You got $50 to spend at Hyperdrive. Absolutely fantastic place for the holidays,
0: enjoy
2: mate.
0: That. You know what I was thinking the answer was? An octopus. Squid.
2: Oh.
0: Rings.
2: Oh.
0: But,
2: yeah, no. Always thinking of your stomach.
0: Yeah. Well done, mate.
2: Good on you, mate. Hold
0: 50
2: there.
0: $50 there. All right, Mind Bender, back tomorrow at 7HRFM.

0: 97.7 HRFM and Farnsie. That's Freedom. Still listening for that ticket window to open up for Paw Patrol Live, Race to the Rescue. It's in My State Bank Arena on Saturday. As a family pass for you to win if you're the first through when the ticket window opens, 6216 1017. Good luck. It's 24 past nine.
1: I tell you what, the Recycle Rewards program is just going from strength to strength. Mm-hmm. It's been 14 months now since we did the opening
0: yes,
1: out there.
0: Yes, yeah.
1: Unbelievable, but it's got to the stage now where 33,000 containers every day are being recycled. Mm. And the charities themselves, people are choosing charities rather than taking the money themselves, which is absolutely fantastic.
0: It's a lovely thing to do. I mean, you can direct it to any bank account, your own usually,
1: yeah.
0: But yeah, if you want to raise money and do that sort of thing, then tax deductible,
1: exactly.
0: I guess.
1: I mean, look, the figures are in too. $400,000 in the first 14 months has been donated to charities like City Mission and other charities the same, I presume Vinnie's and all the others. It really is sort of keeping it in the community, isn't it? The money, when it goes back to feeding people and helping people get warm and everything else in winter, it makes a whole different spin on recycling. You know, it's not just about the money side of things.
0: Yeah. Plus, this place that we opened up, it's so much quicker than putting it through the machines. My son said to me the other day, oh, Dad, can you take us to that place that you opened up? I said, yeah, why? He said, oh, I'm just getting drink all down my arms every time I put a can in.
1: Yes.
0: It's like, oh, it's all over the place. It takes so long. Oh, what, to get your $4? Oh, sorry.
1: Oh, he'd be collecting the money at that age.
0: My
1: word, he would. Well, City Mission too, they've now put collection bags at all their shops. Yeah. So if you do want to just, while you're in there shopping, take your empty aluminium cans and all that sort of stuff in too, because it's all going back to people that really need it.
0: Just remember to empty them into the sink.
1: Yes, please.
0: Otherwise they go all down your arms. And don't squash them. Either. That's another big tip.
1: I forgot about that, yeah, because they've got to be scanned.
0: It's got to scan the code.
1: No, listen, encourage it. It's fantastic.
0: It's 26 past nine, 7 HRFM.
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0: Triple H RFM, we are 100% Hobart. Sarah, Mick and Jono with Sarah off for her birthday week. It's actually somebody else's birthday today as well, who's just coming into the studio now.
1: That's me.
0: No, it's not your birthday. I believe it's Bo's birthday.
1: Bo, happy. You're 42, aren't you, Bo?
2: Nah, 44.
1: Oh, no, you're
2: man.
1: Not.
2: Yeah, I'm an 82 kid.
1: I was only joking. I didn't think you were 40. Yeah, I did ask you the other day. 42, good
0: you
1: on you.
0: You seem much younger.
2: Baldness will do that to a man.
0: Oh, tell me about it, eh?
2: You also, you guys come into work drunk, don't you? So you're probably looking through beer goggles.
1: Yeah, it looks weird in here in the studio at the moment. We've got three balls in here and I'm the hairy one in the middle.
0: Yeah. Whatever you said.
1: Exactly.
0: Well, happy birthday, mate.
2: Thank you.
0: Yeah. Doing anything special?
2: No, I went out for dinner the other night. That was quite lovely. Tonight I'm just putting my feet up and I'm going to have nachos.
0: Oh, birthday meal.
1: And this morning, 20-song music marathon just for your birthday, though.
2: Can we up it to 22?
0: Have one online. Yeah, you can do that.
2: It is the 22nd.
0: Yeah.
1: Hang on, Ray wants to say something now.
3: It's an 80-song music marathon.
1: 80-song.
2: I'm down for it. I'm down for the action.
0: Well, he's got an 80s song coming up from Mariah Carey. See what he did there. And Samba, Homebreaker. Stick around for Bo and his birthday songs coming up. For ENS, 7HOFM.
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